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0: 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I'm Alessia, filling in for Jixter's show tonight, sponsored by Delta Sonic, and he's filling in for Megan Carter's show this week. So we're flip-flopping, and we're celebrating her birthday here together without her. She's on a well-deserved vacation. So if you happen to see her around, give her a shout. Happy birthday to Megan Carter. Love working with my girl Megan, and she's so much fun. So we will continue on with a request, which is a great one, from our 97 Rock Workforce Employee of the Day next.
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any concerts that you just cannot get over? Because for me, it would have to be Zakk Wylde and Zakk Sabbath at Buffalo River Works. Hearing my favorite Black Sabbath songs live, because I never got to see Black Sabbath or Ozzy, really did something for me. Won't get over it ever. Greatest concert. And I'm looking forward to all the rest on the way here. Who do you think is going to be the first concert at the brand new Highmark Stadium? You'll find out right here on 97 Rock, hopefully sooner than later. No, you will soon. You just got to be patient. Scorpions and Wind of Change on 97 Rock. 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

0: there's something special in the air about September because everyone you know and their mother has a birthday in September. I mean, my birthday's in September. Megan Carter's birthday is today. We have a lovely friend from Indian Falls Log Cabin, Jen, who listens, and her birthday was this week. Yesterday, I missed it. And you know what? I've just been losing track of all the birthdays in September. I'm telling you, I cannot keep track. Happy birthday. Just one big happy birthday to everybody whose birthday is in September so I don't miss it. I'm Alessia on 97 Rock. If you missed my birthday, I understand. Everyone's birthday is in September. So we just have to throw one big party, I think.
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0: 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They're horrible, they're wonderful, they're the worst at 97 Rock Buffalo.
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0: every time I hear Billy Squier, I think of my mom and how she told me her very first concert she ever went to was Billy Squier. And it makes me think about, you know, going to your first concert, if you even remember your first concert. Some people, it shocks me when they say they've never been to one or they've only ever gone to like one. I am still shocked, but I'm not judging because I get it. You know, first of all, concert tickets are expensive. And here at 97 Rock, we are grateful to be able to give them to you for free. And if it was your first concert that you got to go to because you won them on 97 Rock, well, even better.
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2: 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A man by the name of Leon Shulgosh shows up, an anarchist. And he's like, I got questions for you. And then he shot him.
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I've recently been rewatching a lot of my favorite older movies. I always go back to a movie I've seen 100 times before I watch a new one. And every time I hear this song, I can't help but think of Tom Cruise and Jerry Maguire. Such a good movie. Such a good song right here on 97 Rock.

0: 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We are celebrating a heavenly Lynyrd Skynyrd birthday today, so we will have some Lynyrd Skynyrd coming up for you tonight and all of your favorites, of course, plus the Metal Zone. I'm Alessia filling in for Jixter's show tonight, sponsored by Delta Sonic. And if you're a fan of the Metal Zone, you know we're always taking suggestions of what you want to hear. 716-210-9797.
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0: 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Lynyrd Skynyrd, I hope you are celebrating today for our friend here. You know, I would think they do something special and they get together if they're missing a member. And it gives them an excuse to get back and talk about the good old days. I would like to think that. I'm going to say that that's what they do. And hope, if not, well, we'll just celebrate together here on 97 Rock.
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I'm so grateful I got to see the Stones. My one and only time. I would love to see them again. I'm Alessia, 97 Rock and 96.9. 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Like, AC/DC was on my list, my personal list of shows that I wanted to go to, and they canceled that Toronto show because of the damage to the stadium and the weather last week. 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

0: Well, this past weekend, we went over the hills and far away, all the way to the Sportsman's, which was such a great time for the September Show Music Fest. If you came on out, thank you so much for coming and supporting Make-A-Wish Western New York. It was a ton of fun, and I could not even keep track. There were three different stages of local bands performing. Stairway to Nowhere, you had to be there for it. Okay, if you weren't there for it, you will never ever hear of them again. They literally formed a band just for the September show. They never met each other before. They had like two practices, and then they rocked on stage for the first time, and we'll never see them again. I mean, we need to bring back Stairway to Nowhere.
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10: 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Coming up, the Metal Zone. I'm Alessia, filling in for Jixter Show tonight, sponsored by Delta Sonic. Thanks for hanging out. It's Steve Miller Band. I'll catch you in the Metal Zone.

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0: can't listen to Whitesnake and not feel like you're in an 80s music video, or at least pretend to be, while you're driving home listening to 97 Rock. At least I do. I do that. I'll admit it, okay? When I'm driving, I feel like that main character syndrome. It's just me in my car listening to my music and feeling like I'm in an 80s rom-com with Rob Lowe. Is there something wrong with that? I don't think so.
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0: Well, usually at this time of night, I'm making my way in, but I'm heading out. We are flip-flopping today. This week, Megan Carter's on a well-deserved vacation, so Jixter's filling in for her. I'm filling in for Jixter, and you are going to stay right here, I hope, and listen to the music all night long in the overnight here on 97 Rock, and I will catch you again here tomorrow. Shred and Reagan have lots to talk about. We've got exciting announcements this week, too, so don't miss out on it. A big concert is coming our way, and we want to be right here celebrating with you on 97 Rock.
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2: 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Suzanne Summers is basically on all four of the drawers. 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
4: 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And you didn't have a giant Cheryl Teagues on your garage door?
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0: Hear every game on the voice of the Bills, 97 Rock. Next up, the Highmark home opener against the Detroit Lions Thursday night. Game day starts at 4 with Paul Peck and Kevin Sylvester. Then join Chris Trapasso and Mitch Morse, followed by the play-by-play with Chris Brown, Eric Wood, and Steve Tasker on the voice of the Bills, the mighty 97 Rock.
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1: Two female police officers in one of three states jumped into an Uber and recruited the driver to go after an armed suspect. He was at a stop sign.
2: Stop sign?
3: Yeah. Stop sign? Mm-hmm. Why are you stopping me?
1: He was about a block away from picking somebody up when suddenly he saw a man running with no shirt on and two police officers trailing behind.
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1: Yeah.
2: 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All right, well, I got to stop and get gas first. Hold on a second. Now, you got to hit the gas a little bit here to get her going.
1: Cuff's like,
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1: Yeah, yeah, yeah. 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
4: 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They are on.
2: 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Yeah.
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1: And so in studio this morning, we wanted to talk about the place that we're going to hold this year's September show once again. It's the Sportsman's in Buffalo. And Jay, why don't you introduce your dad?
2: You know, happy to have my dad here, Dwayne, that, you know, most people around town know from Sportsman's and from playing around town.
1: All right, what was the one that you tried and it just didn't happen? What were you hoping for?
3: It was funny. I got the biggest loss that I ever had on a show at Sportsman's was a Spirogyra. Yeah.
1: Oh, yeah?
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1: It was close?
3: Nobody came. That wasn't even close. We got beat up. Nobody came to see him.
2: I think we were up against the season opener of a Bills game.
3: Yeah, bullshit.
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6: 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By the shack outside the game. You know what I'm talking about. 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
0: Hear every game on the voice of the Bills, 97 Rock. Next up, the Highmark home opener against the Detroit Lions Thursday night. Game day starts at 4 with Paul Peck and Kevin Sylvester. Then join Chris Trapasso and Mitch Morse, followed by the play-by-play with Chris Brown, Eric Wood, and Steve Tasker on the voice of the Bills, the mighty 97 Rock.
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1: By the way, we're close to Costco finally opening up next month, I think. Because you've been sneaking into Costco's forever, and this would be a time to actually go legit.
2: Yeah, because I don't know how many times I can sneak into.
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2: I can't sneak into this thing every week. Like, that's pressing your luck.
1: Your name is your
2: sooner
1: face
2: or later.
1: Yeah, they're gonna have you in a picture like in Niagara Falls. You're gonna be next to the door. It's like, this guy just keeps sneaking in. Do not let him in.
2: He comes in and he buys stuff and he leaves. Don't let him in.
1: So Jack is like, walking around.
2: No sense.
1: He's got the fake glasses with the nose and the mustache. Right. Hi, sir.
2: I'm on top of my 15-year-old shoulders in a big trench coat, getting in there.
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0: What is up, guys? This is Mike Mason with the Nitro Circus. 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
1: That's a good step forward. There needs to be kind of a mid-ground, but I don't know where that is right now. And I would hope that it just doesn't turn into a big business thing where big business just takes it over, like alcohol and liquor. Everyone's selling weed where they can and no one knowing if it's legal or not. I don't think there's any easy solution right now, but we're moving forward. That's what we got to hope for.
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3: We'll start off news of the day today first with Don Mattingly's son. Witnesses said an SUV was driving erratically on a highway, crashed into the median. The crash caused a flat tire, and the driver kept going, even when the tire fell off. He eventually stopped at a car dealership, where he looked super drunk. The employees say he was trying to sell his now damaged SUV. What did he blow?
4: 0.23.
3: All right, Jacko, what do you think?
5: Just a little higher, 0.28.
3: 0.291.
4: Wow.
5: Damn.
3: By the way,
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3: 0.291
4: yeah.
3: Was also Don Mattingly's batting average in 1993.
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3: It's actually true. 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
6: 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If you do not listen to the show, you're an idiot. I decide those things. So
7: hard, just you like Halloween?
8: Halloween?
7: Yeah. 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
7: Greatest rock band ever. I mean, I know it's a stupid argument, subjective, but to me, Halloween, I mean, they may have all the hits, but they didn't revolutionize rock and roll the way that Mick, Paul, George, and Ringo did.
8: Mick?
7: Jagger? Lead singer of the Beatles?
8: Sorry.
7: God, Chris is spot on about you. Spent all those years in books, you don't know the first thing about the most basic of pop culture trivia.
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0: Yeah. Oh, that's great. That's
1: beautiful. Shred and Reagan in the morning.
2: So now I'm in squad car. 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
3: Shred and Reagan.
4: There's days where you're like, oh, man, I got to get up early. 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

0: Yeah, good news for Nice Peter there, huh? No STDs for him. How about you? Well, it is Tuesday morning. It's a little cool out there, 53 degrees, fair skies. It's going to warm up pretty nicely today, about 10 degrees warmer than yesterday, so that will feel good. I know it wasn't bad in the sun, but when those clouds came through, whoo, a little chilly yesterday, huh? Partly sunny, 77 the high today, south winds 5 to 9, looking at waves up to about a foot or so on the lakes. Tonight, we've got a chance of showers. Looks like thunderstorms also possible in the overnight, low 65. We should be clear for bike night. Looks like it's going to be good till like around 11 o'clock or so. Chance of showers tomorrow, otherwise mostly cloudy with a high of 76. Let's take a look at Thursday. I know a lot of people concerned with the home opener coming up. Chance of showers and thunderstorms are possible on Thursday. Patrick Hammer this morning, high 76, by the way. Hammer was saying he believes that what little rain we do get out of those storms should be cleared before we get to the stadium. So we'll keep our fingers crossed for that. It is the Shred and Reagan Show. Good morning.
1: Yeah, don't forget, I was told sunny in 79 on Saturday. And
0: yeah.
1: Well, that didn't happen.
0: Yeah, that's right.
1: All right. So,
0: but only a sprinkle.
1: Yeah. All right, so welcome to the show. What's up? 716-210-9797. Call or text. Let us know what are you thinking about? What's going on with you today? On the show today, we got a couple of things lined up for you. So first, we wanted to spend a couple of moments yesterday with where we started, which was the police blotter. Little highlight there from the Niagara Falls police blotter. Just try to keep you out of jail. Because all this fun stuff going on with the Buffalo Bills and then the Sabres, none of that's going to happen if you're going to be stuck in jail. None of it. We also have Every Time You Run. It's a rest week. And there's a website. Well, there's a couple of things. There's a couple of feeds. But there's one on Instagram that they take a lot of live arrests, stuff that you'll see on live PD or, you know, body cam stuff, and they put a cartoon to it. But, you know, in the process, you start watching these people getting pulled over for DUIs, and they're hilarious. I mean, the excuses that cops must get on a regular basis, you could fill a book. There was one last night, so I was riding my bike last night, and I get past the highway, and this cop comes screaming out of nowhere and pulls over somebody. I mean, I don't know what they did, but he was screaming to catch up to this person. They're probably speeding. But at 8 o'clock, 8:30 at night, you might also be drinking and speeding at the same time. So arrest week continues Every Time You Run this time around. We'll get to the Bills press conferences. We also have a Chris Berman, Josh Allen interview we wanted to spend a couple of moments with. Don't know if you had a chance, but Chris Berman, longtime Buffalo Bill fan, spent years with Jim Kelly, knows the history and the lay of the land, sat down with Josh Allen. A lot of fun. We'll talk about that. We'll get to the want ads this morning. We'll see what's going on there with the want ads. We'll meet our employee of the day. Mitch Morris is going to be joining us on the show. One of the things that that we've got coming up is, you know, they try to get as much B-roll ready for the broadcast on Thursday night as the Buffalo Bills get ready to, you know, launch the brand new stadium. Amazon Prime is going to be there. Ryan Fitzpatrick. So there's some stuff going on. But also the NFL Films cameras are looking for different stuff. So they're coming in studio a little bit later on, about 9 o'clock. We'll have Mitch on. I don't know if he's going to bitch about the fact that Ryan Fitzpatrick stole his beard. If you know, there's...
0: Didn't Ryan have it first?
1: You think? I'm not sure how that goes.
0: Fitz was here way before Mitch Morris was here.
1: True. But he didn't have quite the beard that he's got now. So I don't know if there's going to be accusations flying.
0: Well, there's quite a few people that have beards in the world today. So
1: true.
0: I don't know.
1: It's not an exclusive thing. I don't know if Mitch's is as long as Ryan Fitzpatrick's.
0: I don't think it is.
1: You know, Ryan's got some heft on it, right? It goes down a bit. It's not ZZ Top, but it's there.
0: It's big, yeah.
1: So, all right. So we'll find out about Mitch and what he's thinking about. Also part of the Bills Radio Network here on 97 Rock. So we'll see what he thinks of that first win, whether or not we should be overreacting to that whole thing. And then Joe Biscaglia from The Athletic, fresh off a plane. He'll help us break that down as well, and what he had a chance to see. What happened in sports last night? What are you going to tell me, that the Denver Broncos beat the Kansas City Chiefs?
0: No, I'm not going to tell you that. I'm going to tell you quite the opposite. You know, everybody was wondering about Patrick Mahomes' knee. It looked pretty good. He actually ran for their I think their first touchdown, but they also forgot a little bit about Kenneth Walker III. He ran for 173 yards, scored two touchdowns in his Chiefs debut. Chiefs beat up the Broncos 31-10. It was a wow, that Broncos team did not look anything like a team that went to the AFC Championship.
1: Doesn't that suck when you play, you know, somebody who's at peaking at their best? Maybe that was it. That was Denver's peak. Who knows? That sucks.
0: They came up against the Chiefs, and we all know that the Chiefs get the referee calls. So you know.
1: I know, but still, that's kind of.
0: I'm not saying there were referee calls that went the Chiefs' way last night, but I mean, our history knows that the Chiefs always seem to get the call, and we felt like the Broncos got the calls against us last year.
1: So what are the refs going to do? They're just going to give them both the calls?
0: Well, no, they gave them to the Chiefs. Sorry, you know, Chiefs went out. Mahomes.
1: Side note, by the way, so I'm playing Chris in fantasy in our fantasy league. He's almost at 200 points. If there was another game, he'd be over 200 points. He had Kenneth Walker last night.
0: Yeah, I had Kenneth Walker in one league, too. I also had Jalen Waddle in that same league, and I needed both those guys to put up some big numbers for me to have a chance.
1: Did they?
0: Well, Walker did. Waddle did not.
1: Yeah, Walker had a huge night.
0: Waddle, one catch, 2 yards.
1: That's not good. You don't get to do your little Waddle dance after.
0: No, and he dropped a big first down play for him, too. I mean, right in the hands. And
1: God.
0: You forget he's also known for some drops.
1: Yeah, he is. Yeah, he is.
0: Yeah, the Chiefs, the Broncos offense looked horrible. How long will Davis Webb be calling the plays? When will Sean Payton be taking that over?
1: Yeah, real soon.
0: Real soon. Also, last night we found out that the Sabres have signed Noah Austlin to an 8-year, $52.8 million deal. Yeah, a little surprising, perhaps, that a big monster deal comes out this late. I mean, prospect camp, prospect game finished up yesterday. Sabres lost to the Bruins in overtime with the prospects. Training camp gets underway, I believe, Thursday.
1: Yeah.
0: That's a big deal. And they did it days before the new CBA goes into effect, which would be on Wednesday, tomorrow. And that's going to restrict players to a maximum 7-year deal. So they signed him to an 8-year deal while they still could. And he is regarded a key piece of the Buffalo's 27 and younger core. They're thinking top line, possible center there. So, Austlin, we saw him play last year. He played really good. So they've locked him up for a long time. So that was another big story from last night.
1: Nice. Ricky checking in. This current temperature feels good. Really good working weather. Also, we got this text this morning. Good morning, boys. Driving out to Rochester to pour some concrete. Also, probably a decent day to pour concrete if you had to, right? And then Ed from Angola. Ryan had beard since he was 9. He's 3/4 Sasquatch. Thank you, Ed.
2: Hey, yeah, beautiful hair.
1: Yeah, yeah, and a lot of it's on his face. 716-210-9797. Keep the text coming. Otherwise, first things first, keep you out of jail with the blotter. And arrest week continues with Every Time You Run. That's next.
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0: It is 627, and we are looking at 53 degrees, fair skies out there. It's going to be a beautiful day today. A little rebound from yesterday's high of 68. We get to 77 today with partly sunny skies and a south wind around 5 to 9 miles per hour, putting waves up around a foot out on the lakes. Looks like tonight, a chance of showers, mostly cloudy. Otherwise, tomorrow, 76 will be your high. Tonight's low, 65.
1: Headlines and critics are questioning why a Russian businessman with ties to Vladimir Putin paid for Donald Trump Jr.'s expensive wedding after party. The payments, totaling hundreds of thousands of dollars, come at a time when the U.S. is trying to defend Ukraine from Russian attacks. The Pit did it last night. They won for the second time drama at the Emmys last night, and so that puts them in the record books with Mad Men in 2009.
0: Coming up in sports, well, we're going to update you on the signing with the Buffalo Sabres last night, and Yankees clinching a playoff spot. KC destroys the Broncos and the Buffalo Bills. We're going to hear from Jim Leonard, Joe Brady, and also Pete Carmichael. They get ready for Detroit.
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20: Elon Musk, Sam Altman, and the CEO of Anthropic all said they want to put the brakes on reckless AI development. Elon was like, as you can tell by my Tesla's brakes are not my strong suit, but I will try.
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1: What's up? 716-210-9797. Call or text. Let us know what's going on with you this morning. Yeah, a little bit later on, we'll go through that Josh Allen with Chris Berman interview. Watching a little of it, right? Chris is getting up there, right? Like, he's still Chris Berman. You know, he's still pretty amazing, but he's just, so you. Your new father. Everything's new for you, Josh. It's a new era is what it is. You know, and Josh is, he's being nice. You know, he's like talking to Grandpa. He's, yeah, I'm sure you've changed diapers before. You've had centers before with sort of diaper-like situations going on. Josh is like, yeah, I guess. How long is this going on for? All right, so first things first. If you had a chance, maybe at some point you've been up in Niagara Falls. It's beautiful. And, of course, you also find yourself in a situation that sometimes confounds a lot of other people. They're going about their daily lives. They're going to have a crime-free day. And then they go up to the falls. They buried a lot of chemicals up in the falls. Tons of it.
0: Still finding them.
1: Yeah. And, right. You know, and now you're glowing, and you've got chemicals in your brain, and you're like, let's go rip off an air freshener. Like, you would have never thought of that before. So we try to teach you some valuable lessons on how to do the exact opposite with your Niagara Falls police blotter.
0: Officers dispatched to the Family Dollar on High Park Boulevard for a report of a shoplifter. The suspect was last seen walking west on Ontario Avenue towards 24th Street. The man was detained on the corner of 22nd and Cleveland. Known as Francisco Rodriguez Jr., matched the description given by the Family Dollar as well as the merchandise that was stolen. Rodriguez was placed in the squad car, taken back to the store. They identified him, and he took the following items. He took two wall air fresheners,
1: mm-hmm.
0: one box of dryer sheets,
1: okay.
0: one pack of Tide laundry pods, one jug of laundry detergent, one unit of laundry scent beads, huh. one unit of dish soap, one jug of lemonade, and a box of strawberry shortcake rolls.
1: Damn. So you almost get the feeling that for
0: snack and laundry.
1: So, right, somebody had some laundry and cleaning to do, and they're like, huh, I got some laundry to do.
0: I don't have the money.
1: I don't have the money to do it, but I still got to do the laundry. I'm just going to take this stuff. And you know what I'm going to do for all this hard work? I'm going to give myself a little snack on the back end.
0: And a little something to wash that down, that jug of lemonade.
1: Yeah.
0: But I mean, I like how he's going all in on the laundry. I mean, he's not just getting the soap. He's getting dryer sheets. He's getting scent beads.
1: In other words, if you don't have the money and you're going to do some laundry, you you probably shouldn't go as far as dryer sheets, right? Just go and get your laundry
0: scent
1: stuff.
0: Beads.
1: And get the, right, just get the hell out of there as quickly as possible.
0: You know, I mean, it was all smaller items, but still it adds up.
1: And, but I mean, if you don't have the money and you need to do some laundry, you don't have time for Downy. What are you doing? Go in for the Tide and get the hell out of there.
0: Yeah, or is he just selling the stuff? You don't know, right?
1: Brutal. Falls man taken into custody following a car and foot chase after a collision. This happened on 19th Street in Ferry. The person whose car was hit called 911. Police show up, and police saw the alleged driver driving near the scene and attempted a traffic stop. The driver fled with police following at a safe distance, but ended in a foot chase. The suspect was followed into a building and taken into custody by officers who had to hit him with a taser. Yeah, they had to do taser. The suspect's vehicle crashed on top of a rock. Well, that'll stop you every single time. Car versus rock. Rock will usually win at that point. Yeah, that's tough. Then this. Police called to the 400 block of 20th Street. Neighbor dispute, 3 o'clock in the afternoon on a Saturday. Agitated group of people prepared to fight. An aggressive driver approached the scene and behaved as if he was ready to fight. Now, police are there at this point. Now, what are you supposed to do? Police asked everybody to stand down. What are you supposed to do?
0: Stand down.
1: Stand down. Our friend refused. Taken into custody.
0: Dude, I got my knuckles taped and everything. I'm ready to go. I can't wait.
1: Yeah,
0: I can't stand down.
1: Yeah, I got my knuckles taped. Given that police only had one patrol car with a cage to retain anyone, it was already full. It appeared a fight was about to start.
0: You want the fight in the back of your squad car?
1: Could you imagine the officers like, all right, the rest of you, get. And they're like, we want to fight. And he's like, we already have the car full. We got 3 of your people in there. So the officers had to thread a pepper ball, and that kind of quelled all the mayhem.
0: Ah, okay.
1: Yeah, so what do you got?
0: Thursday, it's 3:34 p.m. Officers dispatched to Supermarket Liquors and Wines on the boulevard for a shoplifter. That's a place where you could do some damage shoplifting, right?
1: Yeah.
0: A female was witness placing items into her purse and pockets. She was stopped outside. They recovered only $19.86 of stolen merchandise. That's not going big.
1: Nope.
0: She was identified as Lynn Nuama by her Canadian passport. So she came over from Canada to steal liquor, and she's putting in her purse, in her pockets, and all she didn't even take $20 worth of booze. The store signed a supporting deposition wishing to pursue charges against her, have her trespass from the store. She was transported. Now she's facing, you know, international issues. So
1: I don't understand. You come over from Canada and you do something stupid like that.
0: Yeah, there you go. A little bit of your Niagara Falls police blotter. Whether you live there or not, just beware of the, once you get in the vortex there, you might all of a sudden feel the urge to break the law. Hold firm. Hold firm.
1: That's all you can do is hold firm. And so good luck on that. That's it, man. We're trying our best. We don't want you in jail. We don't want you to sound like this. All this week, it's a arrest week. And Jack has been hitting this one thing on Instagram where they take cartoons on, you know, arrests, people who've been pulled over, DUIs and the rest. And it's been fun. Yesterday, this woman, she was screaming and yelling at her entire family and all of her friends. And at one point, the cop goes, woof. So this one today, every time you run, I'm sure a turtle's in trouble.
2: Stop it! Stop! People are not stopped her. She's running through the parking lot. Stop or I'm going to tase you! Do not move!
21: I just shit my pants.
2: You shouldn't have run.
21: I was trying to find my ride. I was in a hurry.
22: So you normally run to your ride?
21: Yeah. No.
22: Okay, I just shit my pants, man. Every time you run, you normally shit your pants?
21: No, I just...
22: So why exactly were you running?
21: Because I have to go to the bathroom.
22: Right. You know there's bathrooms in Walmart.
21: No, I
2: ran right past them.
22: We're here because somebody says that they believe that you stole their wallet.
21: I picked it up and I forgot. It's in that brown bag.
22: Where did you find it at?
21: In a buggy.
22: Okay.
21: Yeah, I was going to give it to the people. I forgot because I had to go to the bathroom.
23: It's a good thing you didn't think crazy like flea that make that story unbelievable.
22: All right, you're going to stand up. I'm going to make sure you ain't got nothing on you.
21: I just have on me.
22: Yeah, don't worry about that.
23: Is that what that smell was? Do you want like a trash bag for her to sit on?
24: Yes, please.
23: Like a big black trash bag. Like imagine a situation where you're 10, 15 themselves while running, and you need a trash bag, that kind of trash bag.
3: That's just going to be helpful.
21: You got to go to the bathroom, man.
23: Well, I thought you already did.
21: Yeah, it's like a...
23: No matter how you look at it, it's a situation, but we're trying to make the most out of it.
1: Oh, man. Yikes. Oh, man. Think about that, right? I mean, you know, somebody's got to hose down that squad car afterwards. So Sock Puppet Master 99 is where you'll find it on Instagram. Tons of these things. Mostly, you know, they'll take an arrest like that. They'll make the turtle, you know, the woman, and the cops go chasing after her. Fun cartoon to watch. I don't know how they handled her blanket or pants. 716-210-9797. Time for sports.
0: All right, well, let's start off. We'll get to football in just a moment. Big news last night, though. Buffalo Sabres are banking on forward Noah Austlin's potential by signing the 22-year-old to an 8-year, $52.8 million contract. Sabres are projecting Austlin to fill a top-line role this season as either a center or winger. He is now regarded as a key piece of Buffalo's 27 and younger core. That includes forwards Josh Doan, Zach Benson, and Josh Norris, and defenseman Rasmus Dahlin, Matias Samuelsson, and Owen Power, all of whom are under contract through at least 2030. The deal was made before the NHL's new collective bargaining agreement takes effect tomorrow, when players are restricted to a maximum 7-year deals when re-signing with their own team. So 8 years, 52.8 for Noah Austlin. Aaron Judge hit a 3-run homer that capped a 6-run 8th inning. Yankees beat the Twins 8-3 yesterday on a night they clinched their 61st postseason berth and 9th in 10 seasons. Judge had been 3-for-20 with 11 strikeouts since returning last week after missing 84 games due to his fractured rib. He sent this one 415 feet into the second deck. It was his 18th home run of the season, his first since before Memorial Day. Yeah, a long time. And that drive came just a few minutes before Detroit beat Toronto, which clinched the playoff berth for the Yankees. All right, let's go to Monday Night Football last night. So many people seem to be focused on Chiefs quarterback Patrick Mahomes and how his surgically repaired left knee would hold up just 9 months later after it was torn. And they kind of forgot a little bit about Kenneth Walker III, the big acquisition for the Chiefs. He ran for 173 yards, scored 2 touchdowns in the Chiefs' debut for him, helping to make take some of the pressure off Mahomes in his first game back. Kansas City exacted some revenge on Denver for stealing its AFC West crown with a 31-10 victory last night on Monday Night Football. I'll just give you one of Kenneth Walker's highlights. It's 4th and 1, and they're going for it. Here it is.
6: They snap it fast. Walker got it. Still going. Kenneth Walker. Still going. Touchdown, Kansas City. Carries for 149 yards and this touchdown. Welcome to Missouri, number 9.
0: Yeah, 4th and 1, and he goes 60 yards for the touchdown. Pretty incredible run there for him. He had totaled 173 yards, 2 touchdowns, 3 receptions for 18 yards, and a big night for him. And the Chiefs helped to make Denver positively abysmal on offense in its first game with new coordinator Davis Webb calling the plays. Sean Payton, the head coach, has called the plays forever. Some were surprised that he was handing those duties over to Davis Webb. They did so, they were saying last night, in part to keep him there, fearing they were going to lose him. So, yeah, that did not go good. We'll see if Peyton's calling the plays next week. Bo Nix threw for 131 yards with an interception and a lost fumble. He had another fumble that he lost. It. He got lucky because the Chief that recovered it had his foot out of bounds, so it made it a dead ball, so Denver hung on to it. It was horrible for the Broncos offense. They looked nothing like a team that went to the AFC Championship last year. Total 176 yards of offense. Jaylen Waddle, the big pickup in the offseason, 1 catch, 2 yards. Evan Engram led the Broncos with 4 catches for 43 yards and their lone touchdown. So pretty bad there for Denver. All right, let's get to the Buffalo Bills. Bills are bringing a fullback into the building, signing Brock Lamp to the practice squad. He will wear number 45. He's been training camp with Seattle after being released by New England Patriots in July. Seahawks waived him from their injured reserve list with an injury settlement on the first day of September. So Lamp visited with the Bills 2 days later and eventually joined the practice squad. So that's what we have there, a little addition of a fullback on the practice squad. He did pretty good in college, hasn't had much opportunity in the pros. Meanwhile, Joe Brady did not want to be the center of attention in the post-game locker room celebration. He never wants to be the center of attention. So rather than keeping the game ball that was just gifted to him by Josh Allen, Brady immediately handed it over to defensive tackle Ed Oliver. He said there's only one person that deserves a game ball right now, Ed Oliver. And he gave it to him and had Ed break it down for him. But he talked about why he gave it to Ed Oliver.
3: What he's going through and what he means to our football team, and just him being in this building every single day and going out on the football field. And, you know, nothing's changed since last time I talked to you guys. Like, I see him. I still hurt every single day that I see him, and can fathom what he's going through. But so for him to be able to, I mean, he went back to Houston and back to his hometown and be able to play football, and you know, it's and that he was out there with his brothers and doing that, you know, that meant a lot to the guys, and I know he needed all the guys for that. And so I told the guys after the game, like, it'll never be about me, but in moments like that, like, no one was deserving more of a game ball than Ed Oliver.
0: Yeah, you recall that horrible tragedy not even 3 months ago when Ed Oliver's soon-to-be 2-year-old son died in a drowning at the home. It was deemed accidental. Less than a month later, Ed reported to the team's training camp. He didn't take time off. We didn't find out about it till a couple months after it happened. And obviously, that's still got to be tough, you know. I mean, just a couple months ago and going back to it all. So that was Joe Brady's thought on giving Ed the game ball. Plus, Ed was one of the Bills' best players on defense Sunday, commanding double teams, creating opportunities for teammates on the D-line to make plays. He had 5 total tackles, 1 for a loss. He recovered a fumble in the first quarter. For the first time in almost a year, Ed is healthy. Multiple injuries limited to just 3 games last season, his 6th in the NFL. So the win in Houston's celebration for Brady ended as soon as the Bills' plane ride ended in Western New York. Joe Brady talked a little bit about, about getting back in a short time. There's not a whole lot of time to prepare for what's coming up.
3: A couple people have asked me how I celebrated, you know, a win, and I went straight here and had to watch an overtime game. And so, that's part of the Thursday night games, right? Like, we can sleep on Friday, but let's do everything we got to do to help put our guys in position to have success. And the guys need to care. We're kind of focused on getting their bodies right today. And us as coaches, man, we'll crank through first, second, third down. It'll be obviously a late one. That's part of it, right? And, you know, we get a long weekend after this, but our focus was on Houston last week, and we you know, as soon as we got on the plane, we flipped the script to Detroit, and now it's that's all that's on our mind.
1: Yeah. That's a young man, by the way, right? Like, I wonder about John Fox, Foxy, who helps them out.
0: Yeah.
1: Like, is he still in a sombrero and shorts? And he's like, what? You want me to do what now? Huh? Game film? Damn it. I'm still finishing this enchilada. I got no time for that.
0: I would think it would be the opposite. I would think the young guy would want to go out and party and celebrate, and the old guys, we got to get to business.
1: You think it's Foxy that's cracking the whip?
0: There's no time to party. You've got Detroit on Thursday night.
1: I don't know.
0: Players and coaches had to immediately look ahead to the Lions, who will be in Orchard Park for the home opener, of course. And the two teams have not played since December 15th, 2024. The Bills won that game 48-42. Talk about a score fest. That was a shootout. But what does that have to do with this game? Joe was asked about how much that game is going to tie into this one.
3: The game that we played against them in, was that 24, we'll have no bearing come Thursday. They have a different defensive coordinator. They have a lot of different players on defense. We have a completely different defense. So, and it's a short week in terms of the preparation. And so, it's going to be, and both teams played a lot of plays yesterday. And so there's going to be a lot of getting the bodies right and making sure that you're mentally sharp. And, it'll be an outstanding atmosphere. And, again, it's a matchup that everybody should be excited about.
0: And the Bills relied heavily on their big guys up front defensively. Jim Leonard spoke with the media yesterday and just kind of gave an overall what he thought about the defense.
7: I think it was awesome to get a win, find a way to close it out, right? I love the way we started, obviously, creating a turnover and then finishing that out with a big turnover. There was a lot of ugly in between there, right? I mean, excited for the play style, right? The energy was there, the effort was there, the detail is got to get better. Not up to the standards, right? It was always great to get the win, but in a lot of ways it did feel like week one, where when things started to unravel a little bit at times or just feel a little bit off, I thought guys looked around like they weren't sure what the answer should be.
0: I'm sure Joe Biscaglia is going to bring up this fact because it's not something that we're used to, and especially when you got a short week. I'm talking about the snap counts for some of these big guys on defense. Ed Oliver, Bradley Chubb, Greg Rousseau all played at least 80% of the team's defensive snaps in the victory over Houston. Oliver played 65 of the 79 defensive snaps, while Rousseau and Chubb were at 63 each. Jim Leonard was asked about playing these guys and the snap count on these starters.
7: Yeah, big picture, that's too many snaps, right? It's too many snaps. They felt good. We had good communication with them where they wanted to roll. But big picture, throughout the course of a season, we need more from that next wave of guys. And we know that. You know, that's something that will be addressed with them. And a lot of times it's despite them, right? They don't want to leave the field. They don't want to come off. They're telling you they're great. But for the long run, that's too many snaps for those guys. I commend them. They did a great job and they finished strong. Like that group that played a lot of snaps, they finished the game really strong for us. But big picture wise, we're not going to have them play that many snaps.
0: Sounds like a mistake, right? Did he not realize they were out there that much? But either way, it's not going to be that way, he says, moving forward. Linebacker Terrell Bernard, safety C.J. Gardner-Johnson, and cornerback Christian Benford played all 79 defensive snaps. Leonard was pleased with the communication from Bernard, who was in charge of calling all the defensive signals, but everybody was buzzing about Greg Rousseau's day.
7: First of all, he was phenomenal all game long, right? He started out hot. He finished it strong, obviously, but you put the tape on, he was consistently winning his matchups and causing issues, and the highlight of the game for me was just to see how he played and the confidence he played with, drops back in coverage, gets a PBU. You know, he kind of did a little bit of everything, so extremely excited for what we can do with him.
0: Yeah, no doubt. He had four tackles, two sacks, two forced fumbles, and five quarterback hits. A great day for him. On the offensive side, I mean, Dalton Kincaid, everybody was talking about DJ Moore, but Dalton Kincaid really was the offensive player of the game there. He had 130 receiving yards, a single game career high. Pete Carmichael talked a little bit about Kincaid.
8: I think since I've been here, he's been playing at a high level. I think that he and Josh have such a great chemistry. I think that he's easy to throw to because Josh knows exactly what he's going to do at the top of his routes. And, you know, he has a great feel and he's able to make contested catches. Obviously, his first catch yesterday was a big one and kind of gave us a lot of momentum there at that point. But I think he's, just continuing to get better and better since I've been here every day.
0: You know, and Pete was also asked about the priorities in a short week to get players ready.
8: The plan, obviously, always at the beginning is get as much rest and recovery as they can today. And then doubling up the next 2 days for Tuesday would be like a Wednesday and a Thursday, and a Friday would be like Wednesday would be like a Friday Saturday. So it's just extra time and again rest and recovery is the most important thing early.
0: All right. Well, they did not practice yesterday, but they did put out an injury report. Terrell Bernard, even though not missing any snaps, appeared he would have been limited in practice yesterday with a calf injury. And we also saw that T.J. Sanders and Ty Johnson both were not able to play on Sunday, were also limited. Cole Bishop, Bradley Chubb, Jordan Hancock all were estimated as full participants ready to go. Isaiah Pacheco, the Lions' backup running back, expected to miss 12 weeks after back surgery. So he underwent surgery for that, so he's not going to be around for a little bit. Some other quick notes. Rams uncertain when Myles Garrett will return. He's on the injury reserve now after having knee surgery. At least 4 weeks, could be longer. Chargers Ladd McConkey dealing with a rib injury. He's considered day-to-day. Raiders are saying that Brock Bowers is day-to-day, could be back this week, but they're not guaranteeing anything. Jaguars wide receiver Brian Thomas Jr. limited this week due to a shoulder injury. Kyler Murray is in concussion protocol. Patriots running back Trayvon Henderson set to return to practice yesterday. And the Seahawks say that Sam Darnold's very unique injury has no firm timeline. They're going to just play the game. He could go this week. He might not, making teams try to prepare for him. And that is your update on sports.
1: All right. Still to come. We got news of the day standing by in just a few moments. Georgia man was caught trespassing on a private property using their hot tub. I don't know. Do you throw the hot tub out? Can you convince your family to jump back in after some guy was in there screwing around with stuff? We'll get to news of the day next.
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1: And right now, we are not looking all that bad. 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Like once you get past that, a little bit cramped there. But other than that, still moving just fine for you. So a little tight there, but the rest of the major routes moving fine. No major issues.

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2: This is planned for President Trump's attempt to restrict mail-in voting for the midterm election. Meanwhile, a whistleblower claims federal agents may have broken state laws in a hunt to find voter fraud, something rarely found in elections. A man who shot a convenience store clerk and shot at Buffalo police accepted that plea deal on Friday, sent him to prison for 20 years.
3: Well, the Buffalo Sabres have signed 22-year-old forward Noah Austlin to an 8-year $52.8 million contract, doing this the day before the CBA, actually 2 days before the CBA makes it so you can only sign for 7 years. So they've locked him up long term. And last night, Monday Night Football, Kenneth Walker ran all over Denver. Mahomes looked healthy, and the Chiefs beat up the Broncos 31-10.
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2: Big thanks to Frank for sponsoring the t-shirts this year. Frank's just a flat-out good dude. And he's like, yeah, I'll help out Make-A-Wish, because that's what Frank does.
3: Frank is the owner of Globs Collision, by the way, in case you didn't know.
2: Right, as opposed to just some random person I'm yammering about with named Frank. Frank he's just one of those guys, and we can't thank him enough. The t-shirts, by the way, we still have t-shirts, and we got to figure out a way to continue to sell the t-shirts as we get close to the Make-A-Wish Radiothon. They're nice t-shirts.
3: Yeah.
2: And we still have some left. So we'll sell them for $20, and the money goes to...
3: We should sell them at a tailgate party. How about that?
2: Yeah, could sell them at the tailgate party. We could, you know, as wherever we are at the moment, we should be, you know, hawking t-shirts. We'll be like the dude who sets up outside of the Sabres games beforehand with his wares. We'll just set up a table and go.
3: Yeah, well, we got a game tomorrow, or not tomorrow, 2 days away, right?
2: Yeah, yeah. So we'll get stoned and hang out, and we'll sell our t-shirts. And if you want to, that'd be a great place to go. $20, they're worth it. Or we'll put them online, and if you want to, we'll have you collect them here at the station. 716-210-9797. But thank you, Frank. Thank you very much. It was a good time. We had a blast at the Zeftember show, and we're still thanking everybody, and I'm sure you'll get a random text or something like that about or from us at some point. So we got this. Emily just sent this in fact. She was with Savo Highway, and she texted in this morning, the sunrise is insane. And so I grabbed a shot as well, put it online. It's now gone. Like, that's the crazy thing about a good morning sunrise. And it's one of the one few things that are worthwhile getting up this early in the morning, unless you're a morning person and you're like, I love mornings. In all the years that we've been doing this, have you ever turned into that person? I'm asking you, Shred.
3: What, the person that likes to get up early?
2: Gets up early and is like, I love getting up early.
3: No, I never say I love getting up early.
2: You'd think after all these years, it would be beaten into us. And we just wake up and go, this is the greatest thing in the world, getting up early. Ah, fresh cup of coffee in the morning.
3: You know, we've gone on vacation several times to some beaches that have sunrise over the ocean, right?
2: Yeah.
3: And my wife will get up and she'll go down there to watch it. She's like, oh, why don't you come down? You can watch the sunrise. I'm like, that's at 5:50 something in the morning.
2: Yeah,
3: I said, not a chance in hell.
2: I'm sleeping. I could be sleeping right now.
3: I'm down with the sunset.
2: Sunrise?
3: I'm down with the sunset.
2: That's a specific human being. But, man, to get up this early and see that sunrise, it kind of does make it worth it. And it's phenomenal. And now it's gone.
3: Yeah.
2: Now it's gone. Just like that. You started doing the sports. I'm like, damn, look at that sunrise. And in 15 minutes, it's gone. So I'm sure you'll see a lot of people posting photos of it this morning. It's pretty damned awesome. 716-210-9797. Call or text. Let us know what you think
3: about this
2: morning.
3: How many people you think got up to take pictures of the sunrise this morning?
2: I think it's one of those things where you're forced to get up and you're working and you're like, damn, hold on a second. Let me pull over. Okay. Or, you're outside and you're like, I'll take a photo of this. This is going
3: to
2: be worth it.
3: I'll give you that. If I have to be up, like, for a while when we were coming to work, we were seeing it.
2: Sure. Yeah. Well, and don't forget to. Don't forget, man, there are just some people who, like, fresh cup of coffee, the birds start singing.
3: Yeah.
2: And they get up early in the morning, like, I can't wait for the day. And I love that type of person. I'm just not that type of person. All right. Anyway, let's get to news of the day. So we'll start off news of the day this morning first with a Georgia man

0: was caught trespassing on private property. And when he did, he jumped in their hot tub.
1: Oh, nah.
0: Yeah, yeah. Man, hot tubs are a personal place, right? I mean, you invite family and friends in, but only if they're, you know, hey, trustworthy.
2: It's like a pool. You put chemicals in it, so, you know, clean stuff out.
0: Yeah, yeah.
2: So they know who this guy is?
3: Is it that Josh Allen guy?
0: They don't. That's
2: that'd
0: the
2: be nice if you, hey, Josh Allen's in our hot tub.
0: Right. Not terrible. I you know, I would guess that Josh Allen's go, oh, just don't call of your friends.
2: Yeah.
0: And like 15 minutes later, it's a traffic jam.
2: Right. Yeah. Instead, you don't get Josh Allen. Instead, you get this guy.
4: I'm going to be the drunkest guy in Buffalo!
0: And then you're...
2: You don't want in your hot tub.
0: No. And then your uncle shows up with like hats and jerseys. Could you sign this for me? And you're like, oh, God, stop that. All right, well, anyway, so that would be bad. But so this guy is from Georgia, and they're searching for the guy because he jumped onto their property, and he jumped in their hot tub without permission. And then he started doing weird stuff with their rubber duck.
2: How weird.
5: That's rich. Well, you better call him.
0: I don't think anything went inside any place. I would hope not.
2: I mean, okay.
0: You know, I don't think so.
6: Quack in the hail. Shucky ducky.
0: Yeah, that would be... Your kids are like, hey, I can't wait to get the rubber ducky. Like, you're not going to see that rubber ducky anymore.
3: Shenanigans!
0: Where's Mr. Duckikins? Yeah, no, you don't want to touch it. You've got tongs and a hazmat suit, and you're moving it away. Apparently just squeaked it a lot, and he just kept playing with it. But that was it.
2: Okay. So, how did they get him out?
0: Well, first of all, he trespassed on their property. He used their hot tub. He was obsessed with their rubber duck. He stole their pool towels, about $1,000 worth of pool towels.
2: $1,000 worth of crap. What the hell kind of towels they have?
0: It must be a high thread count. I don't know.
2: Damn.
0: What that means.
2: Wore a lot of towels.
0: While at the home, police said the video showed him taking a dip in the pool, using the hot tub. And it's weird because they were going through their...
2: Camera?
0: Their cameras, their security cameras. And they just saw this guy playing around in their hot tub.
2: So what did they do?
7: Next thing you know, he calls the chicken police on me.
0: First thing you do is what? You drain the hot tub.
8: I was just thinking that he's probably got the chemicals, which are pain in the ass. He's got the pH all set. He's got the water just right. Now he's going to have to start all over.
0: Yeah, that's funny.
2: Yeah, I think we're draining the tub.
8: Yep.
2: And
8: you're scrubbing it because there's probably some kind of scum that was on top of the water from this guy.
2: It's about that time of year where you would do that anyway.
8: True.
2: You drain it and clean it out.
8: Some people don't. Some people leave them year round.
2: Well, yeah, but you usually have to drain the water every so often and clean it.
0: Yeah.
2: Otherwise, it just gets nasty.
8: Yeah.
2: I used to drain
8: oil streak in it.
2: I would drain mine twice a year.
0: Because if you don't drain it, then scrub it, hose it out, no one's getting back in. You don't know what he did, and you don't know what he did.
8: No.
0: Right?
2: You know, every time you see something floating, you're wondering.
8: You're wondering, was it for,
0: This guy.
8: What about the pool? He was in that, too.
0: Yeah. Yeah.
2: Oh, I'm not draining the pool.
8: David Orchard, buying some chlorine for this,
2: that's just
8: going to
2: get a little additional chemicals.
0: Yeah. $1,000, Dave in Orchard Park, $1,000 in towels has to be insurance fraud.
2: Yeah.
8: Yeah.
0: Yeah, it has to be.
8: Usually got one or two out there.
0: Yeah, it's crazy.
2: And how many would $1,000 be?
8: For a towel?
2: A pool towel. I mean, these aren't like your luxurious bath towel.
0: Yeah.
2: The gigantic bath, what do they call them when they're huge? I don't know, they don't call them a towel anymore.
8: Something else,
2: blanket, bath blanket, or whatever it is.
0: Mm. All right. Well, anyway, so they didn't catch the guy. They have no idea who he is, and you don't know if he's going to strike again. So that's pretty tough. Meanwhile, deputies in Mississippi are looking for a vehicle with a crazy statement written on the side of it. You know, when you commit a crime, you got to be low-key. You really shouldn't be making a lot of noise. You don't tell anybody, I'm going to commit a crime. You don't post it online. You know, you got to keep it quiet. These guys were riding around in a vehicle. Well, here's part of the newscast.
9: And new at 10, Prentiss County investigators are looking for a vehicle with Fat Chicks Only written on it. It is all in connection with a recent burglary that happened there. Deputies say that the family reported a black older model Chevrolet Tahoe. The witness said the SUV had the words Fat Chicks Only written on the rear glass.
3: Shenanigans!
0: I don't know.
8: I'm glad it wasn't a compact car because it wouldn't have made sense.
0: How, why, or what? But did he buy it that way because it was real cheap?
8: Is it written on in like the dust? Or was it like literally written on the car?
2: They take shoe polish and write on the window, right. Like you might do it for your Bills game?
8: Right.
0: That's a great question.
8: Just married, you know, prom 26, whatever.
0: It was
2: How about some nice used car fluorescent lettering?
8: There we go.
0: It was written on the rear glass.
2: But we don't know how, right? We don't know if it was a permanent thing or...
8: What was written on the glass again? I want to hear that reporter. You know he signed up for that story.
9: Investigators are looking for a vehicle with "Fat Chicks Only" written on it. It is all in connection with a recent...
0: Oh, you think there was a competition in the newsroom?
8: He's like, I want that one. Look, I'll read the grizzly murder one, but give me the "Fat Chicks Only."
0: The vehicle was involved in a burglary last Thursday. The witness said it was being driven by two large white men with long beards. No further description.
8: A fat ZZ Top.
0: To match the fat dudes driving it.
9: Family reported a black older model Chevrolet Tahoe. The witness said the SUV had the words "Fat Chicks Only" written on the rear glass.
7: Hot dog, look at that.
0: Yeah. So the guy stole items from somebody's outbuilding and had other things stacked near a doorway of the home ready to be loaded in when the homeowner confronted them. And they're like, hey. Hey! And they're like, quick, get in the vehicle! And they got in the vehicle. And that's when they, as they're pulling away, going down the driveway, they saw the "Fat Chicks Only" thing on the... So, I don't know, were they smart enough to wash their vehicle?
1: Mm. Jeez, oh, Pete!
0: I know. So anyway, if you know anything, call police. Like, for example, if you were, you know, driving around and you're like, hey, there it is.
9: Reported a black older model Chevrolet Tahoe. The witness said the SUV had the words "Fat Chicks Only" written on the rear glass.
0: Yeah, call police. They're looking. They need the help. So, yeah. That's pretty crazy. All right, so that happened. Anybody watch the Emmys last night? Spent any moments with the Emmys?
2: Yeah, I was all about football. I was watching that in the Cubs game last night.
0: All right, well, then you missed the winner's montage.
10: 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And the Emmy goes to Kate O'Flynn. Widow's Bend.
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26: For best comedy, Widow's Bay.
8: Damn. I've been meaning to start that, but I just haven't gotten to it yet.
0: So what's the story on that? That's one of those where I'm like, huh.
8: Matthew Rhys ends up in this like East Coast town, but there's all kinds of like sinister stuff going on. I don't know. But I've heard it's like more comedic, too.
0: Okay.
8: So, I don't know. I heard it's wonderful.
0: Yeah.
8: Like, all right. Really, really good.
0: We'll jump into the trailer.
27: Nice to meet you, Arthur.
28: You want to grab some coffee?
27: No, I'm good. Jerry was just taking me through some of your history.
28: Oh, that's great. Yes. Well, remarkable story.
27: I was talking to the guy on the ferry, and he said something odd.
28: What was that?
27: He said bad things happen here.
28: There is something about these seafaring towns. The superstitions. Their tall tales. I find it charming myself. Town doesn't have a checkered past.
27: Was there cannibalism?
28: No. I don't think that's right.
0: They cut to a big newspaper article from back in the day, and it's this cannibalism in this house. Right? So
8: shocks me. The lead guy there, he's British.
0: Oh, yeah?
8: You'd never know.
0: Never know.
8: Because I've seen him in interviews, and I'm like, is that the same guy?
0: So, in a way...
2: Which show is that?
8: That's Widow's Bay.
2: Oh, okay.
0: It's on Apple.
8: I heard it's incredible, but there are a lot of comedic elements.
0: So they've taken all the horror movies that someone has made and they
8: kind of
0: comedy movie. Okay. Yeah.
8: I think he's like mayor now or something like that. I don't know.
0: Only murders in the building, but for horror movies?
8: Maybe.
0: I don't know. I'm trying to. So anyway, that won everything. And apparently it's getting great reviews.
8: Only horrors in the building.
0: Something like that. Mm-hmm. Yeah. Okay. Mm. All right. 716-210-9797. Viral video going around this morning of a guy playing a different instrument for every note. He goes by Fireflies on Owl City's Fireflies. And he plays a mandolin, thumb piano, violin, and a handful of other instruments. So here we go.
2: So damn. Does he just edit that all together?
0: Yes. Yep.
2: That's
8: time consuming.
2: Yeah.
0: That's a lot of work.
2: Yep. It is.
0: Yeah.
2: Where's the glory?
8: I just pictured the Reaper session. Exactly.
0: Well, right. I think, is the glory just what we did?
8: Was that a whole 10 seconds of 9 hours of work?
2: Yeah.
0: Yeah.
8: Excellent.
0: In Buffalo.
2: Somebody could just pick out, with a guitar or something.
8: Right.
0: Yeah, he just keeps, he'll play something and then he'll cut to something else and... we never would have talked about his name is Eric. We never would have talked about Eric before.
2: I don't think I'll ever talk about him again either.
0: As far as we could tell, that's it for Eric. But,
8: all right, you made it, buddy.
0: Yeah.
8: Right,
2: thanks for that 5 seconds, Eric.
8: Go find a job.
0: You know what's crazy about Eric, though? So he posted that and everything like that. Who knows? Maybe he didn't think this was going to be huge, but, that's it. It's really all, Eric stripped most of the, information about him. And then he lists himself on Instagram as a panic attack recipient. So I don't know if he did that and he's freaking out now that he's getting all this attention. But
8: now he's getting all this attention, but it ain't like no Dr. Pepper jingle or nothing. He's not going to make money on this.
0: If
8: need somebody to do some meticulous editing. I heard Eric's thing.
0: Yeah. I mean, he's, if you're hoping to turn it into, if you're really talented as a musician, you turn it into gigs, but I don't know.
8: I think it only shows that he has a lot of time on his hands.
0: He does have time on his hands, that's for sure. All right, so anyway, that happened. Let's see what else is going on this morning. So, got some good news this morning. We got a guy got famous playing piano in a church, and now he's raised $50,000.
8: Is it one note at a time?
0: For charity? No, this is in the UK. Spent a number of years on the streets, and then he found a home, and so then he went into the church and he started playing, and everybody went, that's amazing.
8: So he's a homeless guy at an organ or piano.
0: Well, he has a house now.
8: Oh, okay.
0: Yeah. So
8: does it have a hot tub?
2: Nope, it's got a piano.
8: Guy's in the church's hot tub.
0: No, he was
8: bring him in.
0: No, it was a charity show and he was allowed to play the piano.
8: Oh.
0: Okay. Yeah, so it's a little bit better than that. Poor man, they're tasing him midway through. He's trying to raise money for the church. No, he...
2: I'm picturing his fingerless gloves while he's playing.
0: His name is Reese Jones, and he did Bohemian Rhapsody. It's banging his head on a statue. And
8: it's like the Victor Borge thing where he pushes the suit tails out, but only this guy's is a cardboard box.
0: Well...
2: slides easier.
0: Whatever he did, he raised $50,000.
2: That's pretty impressive
0: for charity.
8: And he's not only playing the piano part; he's also playing the vocal part. He's playing the Freddie Mercury singing part. That's
0: all right.
8: Jesus,
0: yeah, he's really talented. Taylor Swift and Tom Cruise were hanging out in Monday Night Football. Did anybody see that?
8: Yep.
0: Yeah.
2: I didn't. You know, it was funny because when Travis Kelce had his big play, he had one big play that went down to inside the 10-yard line. And they showed everybody jumping and celebrating. I didn't see Tom Cruise there anymore.
8: Huh.
0: No, really.
8: What he was there for.
0: Hmm.
8: When I saw them, though, the thing I thought was like, wow, she's richer than he is.
0: Yeah.
2: Wow.
0: Yeah, she is, right?
8: Yeah. Oh, yeah. Probably like double.
0: So was Tom hitting her up for like, I got this movie
2: alone?
0: Idea.
8: Who knows?
0: Was he
2: pitching her? Because he was gone by the end of the first quarter.
0: Yeah. I'm thinking pitching. Anyway, here they are.
3: Your friends Taylor Swift and Tom Cruise in the suite just below us talking it over as the Chiefs jumped out in front 7-0.
0: Yeah.
2: Yeah, because when Kelce had his big play, they showed everybody going crazy in there, and she was sitting next to Jason Kelce at that point.
0: I got you. Okay. All right. Well, all right. So there's that. Story this morning about TV shows, as long as we're talking about the Emmys for the moment. TV show that got canceled on a massive cliffhanger that still frustrates you till this day.
8: Elf.
1: Jeez, oh, Pete.
0: What was the... Alf is on the list.
8: I know it is, because it's a huge cliffhanger.
0: They did have a TV movie to fix the ending, but there's no advertising for it, and I don't know anybody that saw it. Alf.
8: Mm-hmm.
0: So how did Alf end?
8: All the government agents surround him, okay, and they take him, and then that was the end of it.
0: That's it.
8: Like, it ended, well, and it got canceled. And everybody's like, well, what the hell was that? Did he get sent back? Where is he? I remember reading something about the TV movie that
2: he's in Roswell now.
8: No, well, he was still on Earth. They didn't send him back, but I've never seen the movie.
0: Alf adopted a cat. He was going to eat it, but then he grew fond of it, and so then they adopted the cat. My father loved this show. Like, he...
8: I used to watch it all the time.
0: He thought it was tremendous. I you know, at this point, I'm discovering other things in life, and I'm like, I got no time. But he's every now and then, he's like, Tom, I got to tell you about Alf.
8: Well, you got to think of... Yeah, I think my folks liked it, too. But you got to think of, like, what they grew up with, like Gunsmoke and all that. It's like, wait a minute. This has got a talking alien on it. This is crazy.
2: Well, you also have to look at what else was on it in those days. We didn't have 50,000 streaming options.
8: Exactly.
0: That's true. There
8: Monday night at 9, what's on if there's no football?
2: Although, I do think I like Third Rock from the Sun.
8: That was very
2: better
8: good, too.
2: As my... choice of alien, although my favorite Martian was a childhood favorite.
8: Oh, yeah.
0: Yeah, all right. So they surrounded him, and that was the end of it. All right, mm-hmm. So I'll give you the
2: no
0: top
2: Mark
0: 10.
2: And Mindy, though, I'll tell you that.
0: No.
8: Oh, man, I saw some some Mark and Mindy stuff yesterday. I was like, oh, this will be interesting. Can't play it on the air.
0: No kidding.
8: Holy cow.
0: No.
2: Mm-hmm. Robin Williams?
8: No, it wasn't Robin Williams. It was a racist businessman who was, like, hanging out with Robin and Pam Dauber in the apartment, and they say every word.
0: Oh, wow. God.
8: I'm like, what? This was on TV?
0: That was on TV?
8: Oh, man. It was.
0: Jeez.
8: I'm like, oh, my God.
0: Yeah, well,
8: he
0: know,
8: was like a politician, I think.
0: Everybody forgot.
2: Politician?
0: Yeah.
8: Yeah, it was. Yeah.
0: Everybody forgot that Archie Bunker was supposed to be a, you know, character and you know, holding up a mirror at our society.
8: Right.
0: Some people went, that's hilarious. We're gonna bring him on.
8: We need a character that says all this stuff.
2: And we see
0: he's
2: ratings,
0: amazing.
2: Right?
4: Do the math.
0: Jesus. Yeah. All right. So my name is Earl. I guess that had a weird ending. But
2: love,
0: I'll give you the top
2: I love
0: 10.
2: That show.
0: That was a good show. Chaos, the OA, Dirk Gently's Holistic Detective Agency, Dead Like Me, Carnival, The Last Man on Earth, Quantum Leap, The Santa Clarita Diet, Mindhunter, and Pushing Daisies.
2: I always loved Quantum Leap.
8: Yeah, Mindhunter, they ended too early.
0: Yeah.
2: Quantum Leap was just great. You
8: it's
2: could
8: fantastic.
2: Keep going on that.
8: You can watch, you can just jump into, no pun intended, but you can just jump into any episode of
0: and
8: Quantum Leap.
0: It's pretty amazing.
8: And it's great.
0: Yeah. Yep. Gazoo rules all aliens. That's from Lumpy.
8: Okay. Gazoo. You know who voiced him?
0: Oh.
8: Harvey Korman.
0: No.
2: That's right. Yeah. Yes.
0: Mm-hmm. Damn. Yeah.
8: I've been getting a lot of montages of Tim Conway cracking up Harvey Korman.
0: Coyote versus Acme. Acme versus Coyote. Anybody see that movie yet?
8: No, I want to.
0: I got
8: to
0: see that. I'm going to see it this week. I have to. It looks
8: really good.
0: Yeah. Eric and Sherman. Tom Cruise was trying to convert Taylor and Travis to Scientology.
2: You never know.
8: Yeah. He's on a recruiting trip.
0: Yeah, that doesn't, I mean, kind of makes sense. Yeah. Mm. All right, keep the text.
2: Monday Night Football, I don't think you're going to really have our attention.
8: Hey, when are you going to get a bigger audience than Monday Night Football?
0: True. Guys, did you see Taylor Swift hug Tom Cruise during the Kelce play? Very intimate.
2: No, I did not.
0: That's from Joseph. Is Joseph thinking that maybe they're off in the...
8: They're an item?
0: How could you possibly be an item in that public of a space?
4: She bends over and pulls down her panties.
0: Right, like Travis is going to hear this.
4: Cheeks.
0: Yes. Like, Travis is going to hear this. They're in the booth. You're not getting away with anything. Well, I did. Interesting theory, Joseph. Keep the text coming, 716-210-9797. Otherwise, so Chris Berman interviewed Josh Allen. It's interesting. It goes on, by the way. It's a 25-minute interview.
2: Oh, damn.
0: Yeah, it's half of it is Chris Berman asking a question. We'll get to that next.
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8: And you're not looking all that bad right now. Probably the heaviest spot, as you may expect. 90 East starting around the 400, which slowed down a little bit earlier than usual. That is continuing about to the 190. And just going through that run there, you're looking all right. Nothing major going on. Don't see any accidents or any other big holdups happening. Just volume.
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2: It is now 7:29, and we are looking at a decent day today. It's going to be a little bit warmer than it was yesterday, so that'll be nice. 54 only right now, though. Bouncing back up to 77 for the high this afternoon with partly sunny skies, south wind 6 to 9 miles per hour. Tonight, we're looking at a chance of some showers and thunderstorms, 11 to 2, and then a low of 65 overnight. We should be clear for bike night tonight, which I'll be your host for. And then tomorrow, we're looking at cloudy skies with a high of 76 and just a chance of a shower.
0: Headlines, couple of things going on as you're making your way through the morning. So the first things first, we got critics questioning why a Russian businessman with ties to Vladimir Putin paid for Donald Trump Jr.'s expensive wedding after party. The payments, totaling hundreds of thousands of dollars, come at a time when the U.S. is trying to defend Ukraine from Russian attacks. Big winners at the Emmys last night, including The Pitt, Best Drama, Widow's Bay, crushed with comedy and more.
2: Well, Sabres have signed forward Noah Osland to an 8-year, $52.8 million contract, as he is expected to fill a top two-line role this season. Buffalo Bills have added a player as well. They are bringing a fullback into the building. They've signed Brock Lamp to the practice squad. He'll wear number 45.
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18: 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He said, Jacob is correct here. We really do earnestly believe AI could kill all humans. I personally think it is greater than 10% within the next decade. Ladies and gentlemen, we have entered the age of Ultron.
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0: What's up? Glad you're with us. 716-210-9797. Call or text. Let us know what's going on this morning. Ernie checking in. So you just read the list of TV shows that had weird endings or unsatisfying endings. He goes, The Sopranos didn't make the list? Are you kidding me with that ending? That was a weird ending, no doubt. I don't know, though, if it was like one of those cliffhangers where you're like, wait a second. It was sort of like, how could I put it? Well, I guess it was a cliffhanger.
2: It was, but I think it was an intentional.
0: Yeah.
2: They wanted to leave you with a little mystery.
0: A lot of these shows that made the list seem to be like, oh, you're getting canceled, and they had to rush quickly to come up with an ending. Is a little bit more about that. Right. Whereas The Sopranos was a little bit more thoughtful. But you can make the case, I guess. All right. Well, anyway, it's a good point. And it was, we all remember when we watched it at the very end, we're like, wait, that's it? That's it? Tony doesn't get a bullet to the head?
2: Or did he?
0: Eh, that's the brilliance of it. All right, keep the text coming. Let us know what's going on. 716-210-9797. First, let's talk Buffalo Bills. After that win, I think we all kind of know where we're going at this point, right? I mean, I think after watching that game.
1: Buffalo Bills go undefeated. Mm-hmm. And we're going to the Super Bowl. Yeah, that's what's up.
0: Mm-hmm.
2: The kiss of death.
0: That's where we are at the moment, right?
3: Three receivers to the left, one to the right. Allen in the shotgun. Here's the snap. Four-man rush, back to pass. Fires, looking down on a post. Complete for the touchdown. Joshua Palmer with a game-changing play.
0: And I guess we say this because it's to protect all of us. More than anything else, it's to protect all of us. It's great to be a fan. It's so much fun to be a fan. How do you not get excited about they finally beat Houston after 20 years? They go in and they win. And they win, not by a point, you know, by five.
2: Okay.
0: Which means better than a point.
2: Less than a touchdown.
0: It's important.
2: Hey, listen, that turnover saved the day at the end, man.
0: Yes.
2: Yeah, let's face it. Oh. That was a back-and-forth battle, and the team with the ball at the end won.
0: The C.J. Stroud memes are hilarious of him walking up to the door and then spilling his milk or beer all over the place, just fumbling and smashing his face into a door.
3: Four-man rush. Back to pass. Pressure coming. He sacked and he fumbled. The Bills have the football. Mr. Fourth Quarter, Terrell Bernard.
0: Yeah, it's certainly fun. We just have to protect ourselves. I don't know if it's like, my heart's been broken before. And then, you know, and when you're in that position, right, you're like, you know, and all your friends can see it. You know, you meet this girl and you're just really excited. You're like, oh man, she's the love of my life. I love her to death. That's my girl. And they're like, oh, geez, dude, take a deep breath. He's like, nope, I'm going out and I'm ring shopping. Don't go ring shopping.
2: You know, it's like, sometimes you're having a really good round of golf. You've maybe shot like five pars in a row, and you know you've got a good game, but you don't want to say anything. Yeah. And the kiss of death is always one of the guys you play with. Wow, that's five pars in a row.
0: Yeah.
2: Oh, don't say nothing.
0: Yeah.
2: And then the next one you double bogey.
0: Mm-hmm. Yeah. I'm pitching a perfect game. Shut up.
2: Yep. Yeah. And there's a hit.
0: Yeah.
2: You just keep quiet till it's achieved.
0: It's tough. It's tough. You got to protect your heart. You got to protect your heart. And it's been broken many times before. So,
2: and
0: but then, you know what?
2: Week one, though, come on.
0: If you don't dive in every now and then, you're never going to know. You're never going to experience it, right? So, I don't know. Do we dive in? Maybe we give them one more game?
2: Yeah, you know, there's 16 teams that are 1-0.
0: Yeah, I know. Yeah, I know. It sucks. It does suck.
2: Yeah, there's 16 teams that have. We're going!
0: Yeah. Everybody's healthy right now, though,
2: and,
0: man.
2: And by the way, chances are that you still have a very good chance if you are 0-1.
0: Did you watch Dalton Kincaid? I know I did,
2: right?
0: That was pretty amazing. Yeah. I'll tell you.
3: Deep setback and an offset eye look. Allen under center. There's a snap. Fakes the handoff. Back to pass. Over the middle, and it's complete to Kincaid over the 50. 45-40, gets away from a tackle, and he's out of bounds at the 35-yard line.
0: Yeah, great
3: Dalton
0: catch.
3: Dalton Kincaid.
0: Yeah, he was all over the place. You know, but then that defense.
2: Yeah, you know, it's a long season.
0: Right? Is this the thing that breaks our heart at some point, right? I mean, that defense just giving up.
2: I think they're going to get better.
3: Right to left. They fake the pitch to him, and wide open is David Montgomery. He is in for an easy walk-in touchdown.
0: Anybody paying attention to David Montgomery? Because I know you probably should, right?
3: We are tied at 27 with an extra point pending.
0: I know. All right.
2: What did Jahmyr Gibbs run for last week? I believe 156 yards.
0: Yeah, he did all right for himself. He did all right for himself.
2: Because
0: I also played the same guy that ended up last night with, 38 points in fantasy, just off the running back, Kenneth Walker.
2: Yeah.
0: Also had Gibbs. Yeah. Oh, yeah. No, he scored 190 points on me. Anyway, enough fantasy football. So the thing about going to the Super Bowl and being excited about the Buffalo Bills, you have to. You should, of course.
1: Buffalo Bills go undefeated. Mm-hmm. And we're going to the Super Bowl. Yeah, that's what's up.
0: Just be careful. That's all we're saying. You're going to get your heart broken. Just be careful. So Bills and Bills TikTok, Bills social media, some of the best in the land. and they've got some really creative brains in there. And they've come up with this thing where Josh is a farmer. He's a gentleman farmer. And he's not called Josh Allen. He's called Josh Gallen. And Josh Gallen apparently is a carton of milk, and he goes on escapades. And apparently he's got a new dog. And the dog is Spencer Brown.
4: Sunlight glistened upon the fields. Josh Gallen knelt down to inspect the most precious crop in the world, the food that everyone enjoys, grapes. He whispered, "You are the most nutritious sustenance. Thank you for everything you provide. Without you, the world would be in disarray." He hopped onto his tractor, and up came his trusty sidekick, Spencer Hound. Fertilizing, irrigating, pruning, cultivating, Josh Gallen did it all. Nothing was better than being a farmer.
0: Yeah, well, hold on. Don't forget, in the video, Spencer Hound apparently helps with the fertilizing of the land. Something to bring up for
2: sure,
0: the Spencer Brown show?
2: Yeah, I think so.
0: Yeah, we're going to have to ask Spencer Hound some questions a little bit later on this week.
4: On this day, September 19th, 1893, Josh Gallen had time to stop by the turquoise barn to say hello to his old friend, Farmer Crab. They yucked it up and told all sorts of funny stories, like the time Farmer Crab slipped on a banana peel, or when Josh Gallen befriended Mr. Cyclops. During the lip smack, Spencer Hound's nose caught a hold of something. He moseyed to the corner and tugged on a large burlap bag. Spilling out was beakers and chemicals? "You stupid mutt!" shouted Farmer Crab as he frantically shooed them away from the barn. Josh was puzzled, and Spencer Hound was growling. The sun.
0: Yeah, I mean, this was on one of those videos that they put together after a win. So you're gonna see the ongoing story of Spencer Hound and Josh Gallen on Bill's TikTok. Now, Chris Berman sat down with Josh Allen.
2: Josh Gallen or Josh Allen?
0: That's a good question. Let me go back over the video. Josh Allen. So Berman sat down with him, and look. We love Chris Berman. Chris Berman's been at this forever, and he is, when he's on his game, when he's been on his game, he's on his game for the fastest 3 minutes. You want to see Chris Berman? Chris Berman still nails the fastest 3 minutes in sports.
6: Now the opening Sunday of the season, everybody else in action. Is this the year that the Buffalo Bills ultimately circle the wagons? Well, they began in Houston. Problem. They hadn't won there in 20 years. Here we go with our fastest 3 minutes. And C.J. Stroud, David Montgomery, and the Texans do what they usually do against the Bills when they're at home. 28-27 lead in the fourth quarter. But twice, Josh Allen and the Bills drove 96 yards. The winner to Joshua Palmer with under 2 minutes to go, 36-31 Buffalo. Now that the Buffalo Sabres have ended their playoff drought, hockey, football, baseball, NBA, the longest playoff drought, 15 years, the Jets. The Kenyan Sadiq, the rookie, on an end around. The Jets cruise in Tennessee. Maybe they end it.
0: Only his fertile brain would be able to somehow tie that in, the win in Houston, and then the Buffalo Sabres, and then probably something with the CFL. The genius of Chris Berman. But then Chris Berman sat down with Josh Allen, and, you know, Chris had some time, apparently. he takes his time in bringing up a couple of questions to Josh Allen. And
2: it's like a conversation with Josh Allen. And in today's world of Instagram and TikTok, we don't have time for that. We've got all the meat right now, right away.
0: Sure, I get it. I think I see what you're saying, right? And, you know, Chris is, you know, he's
2: like a Tyler Dunn interview.
0: He also...
2: Long form.
0: Long form. he likes Josh Allen. You can tell he likes Josh Allen. We love Chris Berman, but... Well, maybe it could have gotten to the point a little bit faster.
6: Well, you've heard some of these in a string, Josh. A lot of new. We'll start with an old new. You're playing in New York, the state of New York. Okay, let's see. New stadium.
19: Mm-hmm.
6: New coach.
19: New coach.
6: New decade. You're in your 30s.
19: Yeah, I didn't even think of that. Thanks for bringing that up.
6: Okay, well, some of us have somehow lived through it. Because you've been married less than 2 years, you're still a newlywed.
19: Okay.
6: That's my story.
19: Done.
6: You're a newlywed. And a new dad.
19: Mm-hmm.
6: So let me see that smile. New dad.
19: Yeah.
0: I'm glad he didn't go where, because, you know, Berman remembers the days of the old Buffalo Bills, right? Kelly, Reed, Thurman Thomas. You know, and he's like, you've been married 2 years. 2 years. you're still playing the field, though, right? Like, you know, right? You go, like, to Houston. You got a hookup in Houston, don't you? You can see them going, Berman, cut. No. Thank God he didn't do
2: it. Talk to Kelly.
0: He knows by now those women, they probably had kids. So you could, no. Go to the next question. All right, we'll go to the next question.
7: Football's about preparation. You thought you were prepared to be parents? Are you?
19: As prepared as you can be, right? And then you have a kid and life changes, and it's been the most unbelievable blessing that I could have imagined for me and my wife. Our daughter is freaking awesome. She's just over 5 months now, and she's already moving. Like, she's, it is the coolest thing, and we kind of pinch ourselves each and every night. Like, that's ours. We did that. It's pretty special.
7: Well, listen, you're not under center for every snap. That should prepare you, though, for diapers, shouldn't it?
19: Yeah, absolutely. No doubt. Yeah, I mean, I've had a few linemen that have had to kind of wear towels, kind of like a diaper. So, yeah, I've got some familiarity with it, for sure.
0: Okay. So, anyway, that's the open of Chris Berman and Josh Allen. He did ask him some other things. He asked him about the loss to the Chiefs in 2025.
19: Don't get me wrong. They're all tough, and they're all tough in their own right, in their own way. You know, that's a game where I came out of, like, I felt like I influenced it. I didn't play the best football that I could play. And I put our team in a bad position and didn't help win us a football game. So that's a tough pill to swallow to understand that and put it on me. But honestly, like, and this goes to taking hits and stuff like that, right? Like, you gotta love feeling bad sometimes because it makes feeling good all that much better, right? And that gets me fired up, you know, that there are going to be good times ahead.
0: Yeah. The one thing about Josh Allen in this is he's super patient and because he's a good guy. And so, you know, Chris Berman asked questions, including what might be the longest question ever.
7: So obviously Jim Kelly would come to mind, and I'm not looking for you to say, but he stayed here. Now, Pittsburgh is not California. I understand. You can drive home. I get it. But yet he embraced being quarterback of the Bills. So obviously that's an easy answer. I'm not asking you to compare yourself to Jim, but that's the easy one. Agree in that regard, right?
19: Absolutely.
7: He embraced.
19: 100%.
7: I'm sure you've talked to him about it a million times.
19: Oh, yeah.
7: Love him. A million times 17.
19: That's right.
7: I see Brett Favre in you.
19: Okay.
7: Which is...
19: I'll take that.
7: I'm sure you'll take that.
19: Great. Yeah, absolutely.
7: But not so much for the yards and all the creativity. We could go through his playing. He had the most picks also, so don't worry about it. You know, by the way, as an aside.
0: Chris, poor me, he's almost in that territory of like, what was I asking again? Where the hell was I? You're Josh Allen. Ah, oh, that's right.
7: Best answer I ever got in an interview was I set him up for it. I said, you have the most interceptions of anybody else. What does that mean? He goes, means I was trying.
19: Oh, I like that. Yeah.
7: The best answer I ever got. But I see Brett Favre as, even at the end, even after Green Bay, although Green Bay, Buffalo is similar, he still was a kid or a boy playing a man's game. Do you see yourself as a boy playing a man's game, although you're 30 now?
19: Absolutely.
0: Okay. Well, we got there eventually. We got there eventually. He asked him about hero ball and about diving over guys and putting his body at risk.
19: I think understanding the situation, I think that comes with maturity, comes with experience and understanding the flow of the game sometimes. To your point, if it's first and 10, it's like I'd maybe don't lower your shoulder, throw the ball away, or find someone to get it to. But if it's fourth quarter, minute left on the clock, like, you got to do what you got to do. And you know, my teammates work too hard for me not to give them everything that I have and whatever that requires. And maybe that is throwing the ball away or pitching it to Jimbo or throwing it, whatever it is, right? That's what I'm willing to do for my teammates.
0: All right. So that's important. He also, Chris Berman asked him a little bit about Western New York and is it home?
7: You know what everyone here feels? I know you know this because you learned this a long time ago when grandma died. And I mean, the fans have exhibited it 100 times over, 17 times 10 over. Let's do a little more than that. Everyone here feels that you are maybe even related to them. Like, they know you, but like in a good way, not like, oh, we're delving into. Do you feel that back from them? I mean, do you feel being quarterback of the Buffalo Bills in Buffalo, New York is a little different than most everywhere else in what I'm driving at. Do you feel that warmth almost every day coming back?
19: Absolutely. I think that if there's a team on this planet that I was destined to be a part of and be the quarterback of, it was the Buffalo Bills. And I said this coming out when I was being drafted, right?
7: Yeah,
19: this is the place where I wanted to be. There is something super familiar about it, and it's home now, right? I'm started a family and raising, you know, my kid here in Buffalo with my wife, and I think that's really special. But it's a place, again, you understand that feeling from fans, from people in Western New York. And I just want to give back, and by giving back, that's bringing a Lombardi Trophy back here to Western New York.
0: Yeah, so he talked about that, and he talked about the constant pressure. Berman asked him about that,
7: There's pressure every game. You're the quarterback. There's pressure at Wyoming. There's pressure here. Do you feel it? Because you know the team is really capable, and this team is obviously really capable, I mean, of circling the wagons and everything else. Do you feel it on a weekly, on a maybe not daily, or is that just, hey, that's part of my job description. I'm the quarterback of a really good team that happened to be the Buffalo Bills. Is it? What is the pressure like?
19: Yeah, I think it comes with the territory, right? Like, I understand that the position that we're in, the expectations that maybe the football world has about us or on us.
7: Mm-hmm.
19: But there's not a more internally driven team than us, right? And I'll continue to say it, that I'm my own biggest fan, but I also am my own worst critic. There's not a good thing or a bad thing that anybody in this world can say that I haven't already told myself.
0: There you go. There you go. So, Josh Allen, meanwhile, this dude was hanging outside of the interview.
1: Buffalo Bills going undefeated. Mm-hmm. Mm-hmm. And we're going to the Super Bowl. Yeah, that's what's up. Mm-hmm.
0: Yeah, he was patient. It was just very nice, Josh. Very nice. So there you go. Chris Berman with Josh Allen. It's posted online. You'll be able to see that, too. 716-210-9797. A lot of people are selling stuff throughout Western New York. Want ads coming up next.
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3: And looking at a couple delays, mainly the 90 East and 90 West. 90 East, as you know, right around the 400. That's where it's been slowing down. That continues up past, let's say, even up to about Walden. Coming the other way, the 90 West, a little bit slow. Once you get past the 33, it's a little jammed up there, but once you get close to Walden, it does open up. And over on Broadway westbound, three separate accidents. They're all right near Harlem and Union. That's slowing things up over there.
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2: $52.8 million contract. And he is looking to get locked up here with a whole group of under 27-year-olds for the Buffalo Sabres. Meanwhile, the Bills injury report came out yesterday. They did not practice, but they did an estimate. Terrell Bernard would have been limited, even though he didn't miss any plays in the game. Defensive tackle TJ Sanders and running back Ty Johnson also listed as limited. Full go, safety Cole Bishop, Bradley Chubb, and Jordan Hancock.
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5: John Oliver, he's British, like those damn slow horses, fast Broncos, Denver Broncos. Broncos are playing the Chiefs. Guys, the answer has been TV this whole time. Because they have a game right now.
6: Okay, so she's not going to be there, right? Because her husband's got a work thing.
5: Bingo! Well, that case is solved. Taylor Swift will not be at the Emmys.
7: Oh, she's not there. I'm not watching.
6: Maybe she's going to do one of those cool pre-taped sketch things to support the host.
8: Do you think she'll sing?
6: No.
9: Oh, wow. Isn't it cool when it does that?
6: Mm-hmm. It's actually my ringtone.
2: So she did appear on the Emmys in a recorded sketch, huh?
10: Mm-hmm.
2: Okay, because she was at the game. It is now 8 o'clock at WGRF Buffalo, the mighty 97 Rock and voice of the Bills. You've got the Shred and Reagan Show, which is brought to you by Globs Collision. And Globs would like to remind you that every left turn, pretend you're in a drift car like Dion and power slide through that intersection. Globs Collision. You bend them, we mend them. 821-0077, online at globscollision.com.
10: Now every time I go, I'm just going to think of this.
11: Buffalo Bills going undefeated. And we're going to the Super Bowl. Yep, that's what's up.
10: 716-210-9797. Call or text. Let us know what's going on. You know, we talked before about how to handle this first win and this season especially. And the general feeling is deep breath. It's so important to be excited, and you can't help yourself. But at the same time, you brought up jinxing before, right?
2: Mm-hmm.
10: And there's a little bit
2: mm-hmm.
10: of that. It's got to be careful. We've had our hearts broken so many times at this point. It is kind of like you got to be careful. It's just one win. So Rich in Orchard Park texted in. He goes, talk about jinxing it. Bowling the best game of my life. Going into the ninth. Guy in the next lane says, hey, you're doing you're going for a 200. Jinxed. You know what I finished at? 199. Never got close again.
2: Yeah, that sucks. You hate it when people point that out.
10: Yeah. Sucks. Gah. So close. That's Rich in Orchard Park. Sending that in.
2: Feel your pain.
10: Yeah, it happens from time to time. A lot of pictures this morning of that sunrise. If you missed it, it was gone like in 15, 20 minutes. Beautiful sunrise. Now gone. Just gone. But a lot of photos. It was pretty cool.
2: Guys all have that memory to share.
10: That
2: kinda I like.
12: Turkey legs is ham.
10: Kind of like that to a certain degree. Very close.
2: Or not at all. I don't know.
10: All right. So with that, you know, one of the things that we've got every Tuesday at about this time, the want ads. And people who put together these want ads and try to sell stuff throughout Western New York. We put together our list. We try to find some of our favorites. Jack can find some of the best. Are they the best? Well, that's why we discuss. Let's get to it.
2: Oftentimes, they're the most bizarre ads.
10: They are, for sure. But sometimes...
2: sometimes there's good stuff. Sometimes, like, what are you thinking?
10: They've never thought about having to sell something before. All right, so I'll give you an example. This one. Old water bowl, $20, East Amherst. Good shape.
2: So okay. Is this for a dog? Is this a dog dish?
10: Say, that's a good question. Any other questions for you guys?
13: Isn't every bowl technically a water bowl?
10: Yeah.
2: Does it say water on it?
10: Oh, like sort of how my coffee cup says coffee on
2: yes.
10: it?
13: Oh, it's not designated.
10: Stella, what is that again? You knew what this...
14: Oh my gosh, what's it called? It's
13: right,
14: a specific...
13: letters?
14: No, it's monograms? Like a modern farmhouse vibe, but I can't remember what the name of the brand is.
13: Is it that one her and her husband had, Magnolia? Is it that?
14: No, it's not Magnolia. It's like a three-letter word, and I can't think of it.
10: Yeah. I got this at...
2: Dog?
14: Dog. Dog coffee.
10: I got this at Big Lots, and it's made in China, and it was like $3.
13: But
10: so
13: that's
10: I'm
13: called
10: guess.
13: Something?
10: Yeah.
14: It's like a brand. Like,
10: I'm sure they ripped
14: where
10: it off.
14: Where it has that style of... font.
10: Somebody will know.
13: Oh, okay.
14: Yeah.
13: Okay.
10: So

0: this says old water bowl, $20, East Amherst, good shape. You know what's missing? Picture of the bowl.
1: How much is it?
0: $20.
1: Oh, my God.
2: A water, old water bowl.
0: An old water bowl, $20, and there's no damn picture.
2: Better be a big water bowl.
0: Right? Better be antique.
3: That must be Craigslist, right? Craigslist, yes. A lot of them don't have pictures.
0: Yeah. Tiffany, for God's sakes, put a picture. All right, good luck.
3: Well, I've got another one with no picture, and it says milk carton, $5. Please give.
2: Oh.
0: Wait, did you say milk carton? Is it a special milk carton?
4: Sunlight that glistened upon the fields. Josh Gallen knelt down to inspect the most precious crop in the world.
3: Sure.
4: The food that everyone enjoys.
0: Uh-huh.
4: Grapes.
0: Yes.
3: Yeah, it's Josh Gallen's milk carton.
1: Okay.
3: It's not, but it's please
1: Do they
3: give?
1: Want you to give?
3: They want you to give $5?
1: Do they want the $5 or do they want a milk carton?
3: I think they want the $5.
0: Mm. All right, but it's not an old milk carton and it's a used milk carton.
3: I wouldn't know. All it says is milk carton, $5. All Again, right. It's Craigslist. There's no picture.
0: Put a picture, for God's sake.
1: Unless milk carton is like a slang term that we don't know.
0: Let's move on.
1: All right, we got some Dennis the Menace fans. Hello?
3: Yeah.
1: Hello? Vintage extra-large copy of Dennis the Menace, published in 1969, $10. Okay.
3: It was $10 then or
1: now? It's been in storage since 98. This comic is over 57 years old. Please keep your expectations reasonable.
0: Yeah.
1: Because it is Dennis the Menace in Mexico.
3: Oh, gosh. Oh, yeah.
1: Nobody likes Dennis the Menace.
0: Nobody likes Dennis
1: the Menace. Nobody cares about this comic. Nobody cared about it then.
0: Yeah. No, Dennis the Menace needed a good bully to just come in.
1: He did. He needed Mr. Wilson to take him behind the shed.
3: Yeah. I think Mr. Wilson teach him something. Takes him to Mexico.
1: Jesus.
0: Well, that's a felony.
1: That's a wacky adventure.
0: Yikes.
5: You nasty.
0: Good luck.
1: Dennis the Menace in Mexico.
2: All right, it's a wonderful day in the neighborhood for $3. And then the caption just says, it's a wonderful day in the neighborhood.
0: Jesus.
2: No pictures.
3: Could you be mine?
1: So glad they built all these new data centers to hold this kind of information. Poison the planet because we want to write something dumb on Craigslist.
0: Look, Craigslist will offer up free pictures. You can do 10 photos color and they'll let you post them.
3: That's too much work.
1: I'd rather just write a blanket statement.
0: Yep.
1: And
3: keep it old school. Yeah. Like
1: not
3: I
1: only did
3: it.
1: We waste the internet space, but I also killed a piece of paper by printing it out.
0: This is true. Tree had to die. Good luck. I don't know how this is a category of used stuff on want ads, but here we go. Adult sex toy. $10 clearance.
1: Yeah,
0: pink. 8 inches, never been used.
3: So it's not used.
0: Well, it's not in a package. Telling you.
1: It's not in a package.
0: It's not in a package. Comes with a box and a charger. How, if you take it out, how are we supposed to trust any of this?
1: Mm-hmm.
0: There's no documentation. Yeesh. Yeah. I don't know what someone's supposed to do with something
1: like this.
0: How much? $10. Throw it out. Isn't that what you're supposed to do? Throw it out.
1: You really need one. I mean, $10 is worth the flyer, I would say.
0: That one small percentage of person was like, I'm on hard times, but I could use one.
1: Well, you could also have fun with this by going and being like, well, I'd like to buy it, but plug it in. Let me see if it moves.
3: Yeah, let me try it out.
1: Let me make sure this thing works. Is it quiet or is it janky and making noise? It's like testing a car.
0: It's like you're going there for an old pickup truck.
1: Right.
3: Let me pay for a test ride.
0: Kicking the tires.
1: It's real loud, like a gas engine.
0: You're two days away from a Buffalo Bills home opener, and you're like, I want to get banned for life from this place.
1: I need something to throw in
3: there
1: the field.
3: There you go.
0: There you go. All right, good luck.
3: Found set of keys, maybe for bike locks, on Clarence Bike Path near Akron Junction, heading east towards, and it stops. That's just the title. Heading east towards Akron, message me if they are yours. They've got an Allen keychain.
1: Okay.
3: I don't think it's a Josh Allen keychain, but it says Allen. And it does look a lot like a lot of small, like toolbox, a bike lock, shed key,
1: handcuff,
3: but it was
1: shackles.
3: On the bike path. Yeah, maybe. So if you lost your keys on the Clarence bike path, somebody found them. They're not looking for any money. They're just trying to find the owners.
0: All right. Well, that's yeah. nice. Yeah. One of those rare moments on the bike path.
3: All right.
0: Right. That's a positive. All right. Good luck.
1: He's randomly chasing people on the bike path, trying to give them back their keys.
0: Well, they would have stolen them.
1: Right. And true. All right. When a celebrity dies, you got to capitalize. Rare Dolly Parton gift from Johnny Cash and June Carter. Read the description. Okay. I found this at a family-run estate sale. Okay. $2,000. It is a picture of Dolly and some random child. Sepia tone, probably because it's old. Mm-hmm. $2,000.
0: Ooh. Yikes. Okay.
1: Because it says it's from Johnny Cash and June Carter.
3: So it who's the kid?
1: It says photo taken by Johnny Cash. How do you know that?
0: Yeah.
1: That, how do you know that?
3: Is that Johnny Cash's kid?
1: No. No.
0: Yeah, somebody's got to have
3: it. Black, right?
1: It's a cute photo of Dolly taken by Johnny Cash. That's what it says.
0: You've got to be able to prove that in some way, right? You've got to have a story. Like,
1: like it's signed on the back or something like that.
0: He came to Buffalo and you were part of that whole thing. Yeah, I don't know.
1: Right, that's, no. Trying to capitalize. Trying to capitalize on a death.
0: Well, you notice that right after Dolly Parton died, everybody pulled out their Dolly Parton pictures.
1: Of course.
0: Yep, I stood next to Dolly one time.
5: All right.
0: Well, good luck.
1: $2,000.
2: Yikes. Yeah. I have a vintage Kmart plastic bag in Buffalo.
3: So it's just a plastic bag?
2: It's just a plastic bag.
1: Okay.
2: $5. Blue light special, a little Kmart nostalgia.
3: What color is it?
2: Wear this for Halloween, it says.
3: Halloween.
1: Wear it over your head.
2: Wear it for Halloween.
3: Oh, it's, okay, so it's a paper bag.
1: It's plastic.
2: It's plastic.
3: Oh, is it?
1: Yeah. You know, the kind you can suffocate when you put it over your head for Halloween.
2: Tie it up.
1: That part cracked me up. It's okay. The vintage thing I get. Because that's not around it. But
0: what's
1: wear,
0: the last thing you think
1: wear
0: of
1: it
0: before the oxygen leaves your body? This was a bad idea. Why did I buy an old bag on Facebook to kill myself?
3: You know, you can keep it for nostalgia, but keep it off your head.
2: Okay. Please.
1: Right.
0: Found separately in Lancaster.
1: Mm.
0: These belong to three separate individuals or children in Lancaster. If you recognize one of these as your own, please message me so we can confirm. And it's all holy stuff. One's a cross, little cross. One's a big cross. And then the other one's got a bunch of saints on them. Which is sort of like what, you know, when you get older, you're like, well, I'm not doing so good. And suddenly you've got like a chain. Like, I know grandparents used to wear these things. Like four or five different saints. And it's like, you can't get me, devil. Yeah. So they would wear these chains with all the saints on.
3: Evidently, they've fallen over.
1: I don't like it.
0: What do you mean? You think they're like cursed or something
1: like
0: that?
1: No, I've seen too many like, you know, crime kind of show. Like, it makes me think there's missing kids somewhere.
0: Oh.
1: And the person who took them took those off because they're religious items.
0: Ooh.
1: That's what I thought when I saw it. I'm like, Jesus, that and the missing keys.
0: Yeah.
1: Like, I don't like this. I don't like this corner of the internet.
3: Oh, the keys are to the trunk where the kids are.
1: Exactly. Do you understand what I mean? Like, he took them off because
0: they're not going to need them anymore.
1: Gah!
3: Why would you assume that they are
1: you
3: kids?
1: You in danger, girl.
3: But why would they assume they're
1: Nobody's
3: kids?
1: Nobody's seen Coraline? You know, the missing kids that are down there?
3: You in danger, girl.
1: That's like the most haunting part of it.
0: You start asking the backstory.
1: I don't want to know it.
0: Where'd you find these things? And he's like, well, I'm going to have to take you out back and show you, I guess.
3: The dungeon. Come on down.
0: All right.
1: Sorry. No, I was driving to work today. I was listening to the Shredder Reagan Show at 10 after 8, and it got real dark.
2: Got real, real silent. Cold. Nobody wanted to talk after that.
3: Well, let's lighten things back up. I've got a vintage 1975 Shindana O.J. Simpson Super Pro action figure doll. $85.
1: Speaking of violence.
3: It's the 1975 Shindana Super Pro O.J. Simpson action figure.
1: Okay.
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1: Okay.
0: I put the toy away on the shelf and then it disappeared. It was in the front door again.
5: When I went into the kitchen, he was sharpening all the knives.
0: Yeah.
3: This is
5: putting my face on a milk carton.
3: This is way pre-stabbing OJ.
1: This is like Bill's OJ.
3: Yeah, this is 1975 OJ.
0: I found him head first in the taco sauce. Jesus, OJ.
3: You guys want to keep it dark, huh?
1: Damn. How much was that? This OJ?
3: $85.
0: It's OJ. Go to hell. I don't care.
1: All right, now we'll lighten it up.
0: All right, now we're going. Okay.
1: $100. I got podcast equipment.
2: Oh.
1: All right. Three kinds of microphones.
0: Comes with a
1: mini 8 XLR cords, owner's manual, blah, blah, blah. So it's a mixing board, bunch of microphones, instruction stuff. It feels like somebody gave up on their podcast.
2: Yeah, for sure.
1: It was pretty difficult.
0: Somebody told them that they could make millions, and then they realized they don't.
1: Right.
2: They see people talking. And what are you looking to get into it, Trey?
3: Well, it looks like an upgrade. It looks like an upgrade from some of our production rooms. Right.
0: Hey, that equipment's pretty good.
1: I was wondering what their... You know, who knows what inane podcast they were trying to pull off. It's a true crime podcast about missing religious pieces
3: and three
1: children and a former NFL running back. How were they linked?
2: Very niche.
0: Did you ever find the children?
1: No, I didn't. Mm-mm. But I did run for 2,000 yards.
0: All right, there you go. Good luck.
2: I have a book, A Basement Gang by David Williams, noir pulp reefer, 1953, rare, first edition.
0: It's called The Basement Gang?
1: Yes,
2: it's called The Basement Gang. So it's a
3: by
2: pulp
3: the kidnapped
2: fiction.
3: Children?
1: That's the slug that's up here, but I just typed it out.
2: Oh, okay. It's a pulp fiction novel with a juvenile delinquent theme. It is subtitled A Daring Novel of Reefer Smoke, Reckless Thrills, and the Wild Love of Boys and Girls of the City Streets.
3: Reefers.
1: Sign me up.
2: For $99.
1: Yeah. What?
2: Yeah, it's $99. Oh. It's $99.
1: The Basement Gang?
2: Yeah.
3: Better come with the reefer.
1: I thought maybe you'd read this one, like those boxcar kids you like. maybe you like the Basement Gang, too.
2: I thought it looked familiar. It just happened to be in the stack of books I was reading. Yeah. The Basement Gang.
0: Wow.
2: Reefers. I mean,
3: you know what that needs?
0: But it sounds a little bit like...
1: Yes.
0: What are you doing, Spanky? I found some reefer.
1: But the cover of the book...
2: Oh, yeah.
1: The cover of the book made me think... I thought something bad was happening to that girl. Because she's like half naked on the bed.
2: Yeah, and then somebody catches them.
0: Mm.
2: And he's like looking like...
0: I don't understand.
1: Or like they cut off part of the title of the book because there's two women in there and there's a guy. It's The Basement Gang something.
0: Oh, boy.
2: There's some pictures, too, on the wall.
6: It's
2: going to
6: be a gangbang like you have never seen.
0: Beyond all this, $99 is insane.
1: Yes.
0: Who's going to buy that? All right, there you go. The want ads for the week. There's stuff out there in Western New York. People are trying to sell it. You want it? Well, our job was to let you know.
3: I didn't hear many items.
0: No.
1: Milk carton.
0: All right, we'll gather back. News of the day is next.
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1: Couple issues out on the roads for you right now. 190 South moving quite slow once you get past Sheridan. The bend near the engine plant there, that's moving quite slow. Westbound Broadway, we still have an accident before Harlem, yet two other ones were cleared. And the 198 eastbound right now before Mainster. Right before Main Street, that starts moving slow. Before Delaware starts moving slow because we have an accident just before Main.
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3: It is 8:24, and we are looking at 55 degrees right now. Mostly cloudy skies, becoming partly sunny this afternoon with a high of 77. South winds 6 to 9 miles per hour. Looks like tonight we've got a chance of showers moving in later on in the night. Looks like 11 to 2, we could see some thunderstorms. And then we'll drop down to about 65. Tomorrow, looks like mostly cloudy skies, high 76 with a 50% chance of some showers.
0: Headlines, critics are questioning why a Russian businessman with ties to Vladimir Putin paid for Donald Trump Jr.'s expensive wedding after party. The payments totaling hundreds of thousands of dollars come at a time when the U.S. is trying to defend Ukraine from Russian attacks. We'll go through the Emmys last night and some of the big winners, including an historic moment for one particular show.
3: Well, the Buffalo Sabres signed 22-year-old forward Noah Oslin to an 8-year, $52.8 million contract just ahead of training camp. He is expected to be a top-two line guy, and he joins a whole group of the 27 and younger core. Meanwhile, the Buffalo Bills have added a fullback into the locker room. So they've gone on, they've grabbed, Brock Lamp to the practice squad. He will wear number 45. He is coming off the Seattle Seahawks practice squad.
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0: What's up? 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Call or text. Let us know what's going on. In about a half hour from now, we're going to talk to Mitch Morris. Mitch, part of the Buffalo Bills radio network. We're going to talk to Mitch about that big win, about the next game coming up, as well as, Ryan Fitzpatrick is coming back. Is there a better beard, a beard off for these two guys? And we'll find out. That's coming up a little bit later on in the show. If you're ready, let's get to news of the day. And we got a text about asking Stella a question. And the question is about TV shows. Now, Stella likes to watch different TV shows that we've covered in the past. Was it, which island were we on last time around?
3: Was it Dilf Island?
2: Island of Love.
0: Oh, Island of Love.
2: Love Island.
0: Love Island. So, and Love Island was, a pretty big show. They had some fun. Did they pair anybody up with any sort of lasting results?
2: Oh, yeah. So it's past, the show's over. The winners are still together and they're thriving.
0: Really?
2: Yes. And then basically like the top four people are still within their couples, but only the ones that won are like officially together.
0: Huh. All right. Yeah.
3: How do we know they're
2: still
3: together?
2: I just met one of the winners in New York City.
0: You have to figure.
3: So that's how you know they're still together.
0: Wow.
2: Yes, I did. Yeah. And then they were filming Beyond the Villa. So I might be in it because they had the cameras there. Ooh. And me and my friend were finding. Yeah, we were finding the cameras and we would go and we were trying to get it. And then we were talking to the camera guy. And we were like, ooh, maybe we'll be in this.
3: Maybe
2: and
3: you
2: he
3: will.
2: Was like, maybe. And I was like, and we were like, do we have to sign an NDA? And he's like, no.
3: So did you do anything goofy in the background?
2: We were just trying to look really excited that we were because he's a DJ. One of the winners is Bryce, and he's a DJ, and he was playing at Webster Hall. And so we went to it, and like I said, the cameras were there, but we were pretending like we were like dancing. He was actually good, but we don't really listen to, house music like that. But we were trying to we were like, let's look like we're having a really good time.
0: Now, when you found out that they didn't want you to sign the NDA, did you immediately go, I'm not going to be on TV? Or did you go, you know what? I'm going to hold out hope anyway.
2: I'm like, you know what? No, we're holding out hope. So I'm excited for the episodes to come out.
3: So you weren't like somebody at the fair when they're doing the weather outside?
2: Yes.
3: Yeah.
2: You're just going to be... we're going to be blurred out because they were like, they're so overly freaked out over this.
0: Cameraman's like, they're not getting on TV. Meanwhile, in Stella's mind...
4: Buffalo Bills going undefeated. Mm-hmm. And we're going to the Super Bowl. Yep. Yep, that's what's up.
0: It's happening. It's going to be on TV. So the question is, guys, and this is from, let's see if I got this right. This is Kristen in North Buffalo. Can you ask Stella if she watches Double Lives of Suburban Wives on TLC?
2: I never heard of it. And then I looked it up and it looks like something I would watch.
0: Let's play a little of this, right? So we've got a bunch of the Suburban Wives and they're excited because they've got a TV show.
21: Right in my eyeball.
22: On the surface, it may look like we are typical housewives, but we're not. Behind our perfect suburban lives are the secrets nobody sees.
0: Oh no, we've gone dark again. Secretly, we steal chains of saints from children. And we place them on Craigslist.
23: No pain, no gain, bitch.
0: Right, and now, 1 minute, Jack was like, I don't care about this segment. And now he's like,
3: in.
0: Oh, he's like, now he's running to the microphone.
1: You're in terrible danger, girl.
0: It's happening. It's happening.
1: Right. Remember Desperate Housewives? This is what this is.
0: Mm.
1: Remember that TV show?
2: Yep. Yeah, yep. All
3: right. But that was a sitcom.
1: Right.
3: It was reality.
0: Yeah, so this is on TLC. It's called Double Lives of
1: Yes, this is not scripted at all.
22: I was a teacher. I was struggling.
24: Being on food stamps, not having a place to live.
22: I was a registered veterinary technician.
25: I was full-time as a nanny.
26: I'd wake up before our son. I would get back in the last hour of his day.
24: What can we do to make the most money that gives us the most time with our families?
1: Prostitution.
0: I mean, I didn't want to go to prostitution right away.
1: I did.
0: I was kind of hoping that he'd be like, I'm just going to break into Elon Musk's house and I'm going to steal all his stuff.
1: I'm going to create some coding or something stupid.
2: Coding.
1: I didn't expect it to be this. I thought it was going to be like trysts and cheating. It's not. We're having trouble paying the bills.
25: Yeah. I don't know what the right answer is. I need your guys' help. Down the stairs, through the basement, through the garage.
0: Who wants to guess?
27: My daughter's name is Saber.
1: What, she's down there?
0: What's in the basement?
1: Oh, no.
0: What are they doing?
2: I can't guess because I already kind of looked up what this is about.
1: You know what it is?
2: So I kind of know what's coming.
1: I don't think it's anything sinister.
0: How about this?
1: I think it's something tech related.
0: So they're going down, they're going to the garage down in the basement, right? So I'm thinking...
1: Oh, they have a podcast.
0: they've got a podcast. Choppers, they're going to take motorcycles and,
1: make them chop shop?
0: Yeah.
1: Chop shop? Okay.
0: Yeah, chop shop.
22: We do full-time adult spicy content for work now.
0: Spicy, man. Jesus.
3: Yeah.
0: Do we really need somebody making spicy content?
3: Yes.
0: Hold on. Let me just say this. If you go on the internet, you trip over spicy content.
1: Well,
0: it's all
1: true.
0: It was built on
3: spicy. Somebody's got to put it there.
1: How spicy are these suburban people?
28: Look in the mirror and look at yourself.
1: Because I've seen spicy ads, which I bet put these people to shame.
0: Yeah. Well, it's TLC, so I'm not sure how spicy. Let's find out. Okay, so she's in a bikini and she's got a flamethrower.
29: You could gratify yourself in public as many times as you wanted.
0: So are, where do we...
1: What is this?
3: Bikini and a flamethrower? Are you kidding me?
0: On a scale of 1 to 10. Shred, I'm going to spin it around so you can see it. I paused it at her with the flamethrower. I don't know. Do you care?
1: No.
0: I mean, it's funny.
3: Yeah, it's amusing.
0: Right, let me ask you this. What would you pay to watch the blonde woman in a bikini with a flamethrower?
3: I would pay zero.
0: But Shred, you don't understand. She's trying to pay her bills.
3: I don't care. Hopefully,
0: I don't care.
3: Hopefully this click will help her out.
0: How much are we going to pay for this? All right.
5: She would shower and walk away with $4,000 or $5,000.
0: Ooh, wait.
2: So she hold on, hold on.
3: Is she OnlyFans?
2: We're all getting business ideas.
1: Oh. She would shower and walk away with $4,000 to $5,000.
0: I think we all showered at some point in the past 24
3: yeah,
0: hours.
3: What'd you walk away with?
0: Nothing.
3: A wet towel.
1: This woman could save a lot of money by jettisoning this guy who probably doesn't do anything.
3: He films.
0: He films.
1: Give me a break. She could save a lot of money by buying a tripod.
3: It's her husband.
1: So he put him in this situation. Now she's selling herself. He's not attractive.
0: Ay, ay, ay. Do you have foot guy over there a second?
3: Yeah, because yeah.
1: Well, maybe the husband sells feet pics.
0: Feet always seem like the natural go-to.
1: Right.
0: I mean, we hear about outrageous fortunes made just by posting feet pics.
1: I don't know if we do.
0: Well, that's the promise anyway, but I don't know if somebody actually makes
1: It's money. Very prolific. I don't know if anybody makes money on them.
0: Yeah. I wonder about certain, like, historic
3: Didn't feet. Josh Potter used to make money off feet pics?
1: It wasn't much.
0: Yeah. It was pennies on the
1: And people
0: dollar.
1: Also probably confuse it for being from a zoo. The amount of hair he had.
3: Look, I got a zombie wolf foot here.
0: A little rough. Dark side note. So I spend usually 9/11... hate watching 9/11 documentaries. No, but you were kind of making reference to that, right? So
1: What's
0: one
1: that?
0: Was about Richard Reed. You remember Richard Reed?
3: He was a shoe bomber.
1: Oh, shoe bomber.
0: That's it.
1: Right.
0: He was the shoe bomber. So it was a little bit about what Al-Qaeda became after their, you know, after 9/11. And they were just a bunch of idiots. They couldn't get anybody to do something major afterwards.
3: And because of that, we've been taking off our shoes at airports for years.
0: Right. So Richard Reed gets on the airplane, and the dummy, he can't light the fuse to blow up the plane
1: because
0: his feet were sweating. That's what it was.
1: Really?
0: Yeah. He was, his feet were soaked because he must sweat out his feet.
3: Oh!
0: So he couldn't light the bomb.
1: Interesting.
0: Anyway, what would you, if he did feet photos, do you think there'd be somebody out there that would pay, you know,
3: for what?
1: Famous
3: the bomb?
1: Feet? Oh, because they're famous?
0: Because they're famous feet.
3: And you know that he sweats.
0: Right.
1: True.
0: And people are kind of into that sort of thing a little bit. All right. Anyway, we're not there to make him money.
1: Wow.
0: Let's continue with this. So they are apparently doing double lives of suburban wives on TLC. They're turning to adult stuff.
6: Him and I have kind of been keeping like a big secret.
8: Is it a good secret?
6: Adult content. I'm known for being the natural MILF.
9: What does MILF stand for?
1: Oh my God.
6: Let's get some new moms in here. Started as a fun social media group that we have.
9: Women like having fun, creating content.
10: That's the money shot. Make love to
3: money
10: the camera.
0: Man, I don't know.
12: She pulls out her breasts, so she's juggling them.
0: Stella,
12: like she's about to fall over.
0: Would you watch this?
2: I would maybe like hate watch it for a second.
1: Would
2: just
1: you
2: to
1: watch
2: see
1: the
2: what
1: content,
2: like.
1: Or you're going to watch the show?
2: Well, no, I would watch the show.
0: Yeah.
1: Nobody's paying for this junk.
0: I don't know, man.
2: I kind of want to see what happens with it.
13: Just wet it and make it hot.
1: Well, now the whole neighborhood's going to know.
0: I know.
1: You know?
2: Yeah.
1: Like, we don't want you.
3: Party's over now.
2: Well, right. That's how good are they doing if they're on TLC now?
1: Well, somebody noticed them, I guess.
0: Yeah.
3: I mean, are they like OnlyFans? Is that what they're doing?
2: That's what it seems like.
1: Probably. Yeah.
0: But you're right. Now that the suburban wives have been, you know, shown that they're doing this stuff, you know, who's going to invite them to the next potluck?
1: Now all the mams are going to be coming over, like the, you know, the 75-year-old grand mam.
14: Right. Hey, can I be in your videos?
1: No.
0: Right, you think they're going to waggle the finger, and they're not.
1: Or all of the gentlemen. We'll be walking the neighborhood.
3: Oh, there she is.
1: Case in the joint.
3: Yeah, when she sees them at school, when they're dropping the kids off.
1: Yeah. Hey there, neighbor.
3: Hey,
1: just looking over the fence.
3: Ugh. Looking at your OnlyFans page there.
1: Looking good. Wink, wink.
3: Can I put in a request?
1: Hey, my neighbor Charlie just gave me $5.
0: So, Kristen in North Buffalo, you're tasked with watching it and letting us know what you think.
2: Letting us know how it gets.
0: Yeah, I just don't know if you're going to, I don't know if we're going to spend any time with this. Yeah.
2: I was hoping it'd be more like a, did you ever watch Good Girls? that show on NBC. It was three friends who had families to take care of, but they all had money struggles or they were struggling in some way. And then they went to money laundering.
1: Okay.
2: And they were like robbing. Yeah. And so then they got into like a lot of trouble. And I was kind of hoping like it was something like
1: yeah,
2: that, too.
1: Some kind of scheme.
2: some schemey thing.
0: Listen, as long as we're talking about TV, then tonight on TV, it's Dancing with the Stars. Season contestants include Taylor Hanson. Let's see who else.
3: Is this the season premiere of this?
0: Yeah. So
1: I saw a reveal of who's on it. I think it was on a reel I saw on Instagram. I was like, I don't know any of these people except for him from Hanson.
0: So you get somebody from The Bachelorette, Love Island, Mara Higgins.
2: Mara Higgins. Yep, okay. She's also on The Traitors.
0: Summer House, The Secret Lives of Mormon Wives, and others. So that's going to be on tonight.
1: Do you watch that one?
2: Secret Lives of Mormon Wives. I gotta, because I know
1: what do they do in the basement?
2: Well,
1: make bread, churn butter.
0: Joe Coy's got a brand new comedy special. It's called Blue in the Face. It's on Netflix. Bon Iver and the lead singer Justin Vernon. He's got a pretty unique voice, right? So he recorded and released a commercial jingle for Howard's Bar in Stillwater, Minnesota. And it's promoting the bar's meatloaf dippers.
1: Is he from there?
0: He must. Yeah, he is.
3: They couldn't get meatloaf, I guess. So.
0: No.
1: No, that's a little difficult. Yeah.
0: But in his style, like he's like, again, he's got that unique voice. But here he is singing about, well, here it comes.
1: Meatloaf?
0: Meatloaf dippers.
1: All right.

0: Skipper's
1: at Howard's Bar in downtown Stillwater.
2: That's pretty awesome. Good. That's awesome.
3: That is pretty amazing. For him.
2: Yeah.
4: But it's meatloaf dippers.
3: What is a meatloaf dipper?
2: It's a really
4: It's a
2: point.
4: Piece of meatloaf that you're dipping into some kind of sauce.
3: Okay.
2: Did you look it up?
4: No, but who wants them?
3: I mean, it sounds really? Like meatloaf.
2: Yeah. Yeah. I mean, I guess. I mean, it's not a bad idea. You know, I mean, we dip stuff, chicken fingers, you know, they're okay. So they're rectangular. Mm-hmm. Some of them are breaded. And you dip them in sauce. Okay.
3: It's like a meatloaf finger, if you want to.
2: Yes.
5: Yeah.
3: But that's not as appetizing.
2: Nope.
3: Nah. Saying a meat finger.
2: But it looks like what they do is they take a loaf of loaf.
3: And finger meat? No, you don't want to do the other. Finger loaf.
2: Stouffer's kind of saw something similar. Anyway, meatloaf dippers, they're a thing. All right.
3: So. That's an idea.
2: Yeah, it's not terrible. We've had worse. Meanwhile, so the guy from YouTube, he goes by Munich Productions. He did his take on what it would sound like if Tenacious D did Holy Diver.
4: Didn't they already do it?
2: Which is right.
3: They did do Dio stuff.
4: Yeah.
2: It's already kind of adjacent. It's going to be tough.
3: Right.
2: Let's listen.

0: he's still pretty crazy talented. So, yeah, that's his take on it anyway. So the DEA did a report.
1: Yeah, Tenacious D, by the way, really did cover.
0: I know. It's
2: and Dio was in their movies.
0: Yeah, it's really close. The DEA reported in Texas they seized over 2,000 pounds of meth hidden inside cabbage. The FBI, the U.S.
1: Well, maybe that was the problem.
0: Yeah.
2: So Shred hates it.
1: Put that on your Taco Bell.
3: Major drug bust down in the Rio Grande Valley. The Drug Enforcement Agency says authorities in McAllen seized more than 2,000 pounds of meth. The meth had been hidden in a cabbage shipment. The FBI, U.S. Border Patrol, and the Department of Public Safety were involved in the seizure. Just watch this. There it is. And officials didn't say where the meth was intercepted or where it was headed, and no word as well on if any related arrests have been made. But isn't that fascinating?
0: Yeah, it's a lot of meth. Somebody's in trouble. Somebody's in trouble. No arrests have been made at the time. So, you know.
1: Maybe they should have been listening to some real Tenacious D doing Dio.
4: If we're evil or divine, we're the last in line. Yeah.
1: The real deal.
0: You're right. They literally did what he...
1: Oh, they love Dio. Are you kidding me? They did a song called Dio.
0: Dude, no, I knew that, but I... That's crazy.
4: He's the angel of the beast. And the answer lies between the good and bad.
0: Well, maybe our friend from Munich Productions ran out of material.
1: I guess.
0: That's always a possibility. All right. Well, you know who loves to sing karaoke in this room?
5: Me.
0: Stella. She loves karaoke. And here's the thing about Stella. You wouldn't expect it, necessarily, right? We've known Stella for easily 10 years. We've known Stella for 10 years. And you'd never guess that when a microphone is in front of her and the karaoke machine's nearby, a whole different Stella comes out.
5: I love karaoke.
0: Kaboom. Like, damn.
1: What do you like to sing?
5: I'll sing anything. My big hitters are... I'll sing Celine Dion's, oh my gosh, why am I blinking? I'll sing Celine Dion. No, It's All Coming Back to Me Now.
1: Okay.
5: And then I'll do, Keisha Cole's Love. I did that, and that's always a big hit.
1: No Dio?
5: No Dio.
6: We're the last in line.
5: I've done a few.
0: You do it, though.
5: I've done a bunch.
1: Come on, sing along.
5: Those two are my... I don't know the words. You put me on the spot.
0: Here's the great thing, though, about watching Stella do karaoke. It's not that she can also sing, because she can sing, but also, like, the stage presence. Like, you just take over.
5: It's 99% passion and 0% skill for me. Like, I can't sing, but you think I can because of my stage presence.
0: Okay, I got you.
5: I'm tricking you.
0: I got you. All right. So, they did a list... of the toughest songs to do at karaoke.
5: Mm-hmm.
0: I don't know if you want to take a guess on maybe one or two. What's tough?
5: You know, I'm already thinking of this off the top of my head because I want to do this for karaoke, but I'm thinking of Whitney Houston. I have nothing.
1: Whitney Houston would be very tough, yes?
0: You nailed it. It's I Will Always Love You.
1: Damn, because you know what I was going to guess?
4: If we're either divine, we're the last in line.
0: No, I mean, I can imagine trying to hit Dio's notes, too.
1: Yes.
0: But Whitney Houston's got to be like one of the...
5: Yeah.
7: And happiness. But above all this, I wish you love.
0: I mean, I can almost do that.
1: Oh, yeah, let's hear that.
0: But wait, then it gets to this part. Ahem. What psychopath tries this at a bar?
5: Somebody who knows how to sing. Somebody who
0: but
5: actually
0: who
5: can
0: do that?
5: Sing.
0: Damn.
1: Go for the Dolly Parton version.
5: Right?
0: Here's the thing. If you can hit these notes, you shouldn't be at a bar on a Tuesday night. I'll give you the top 10 songs that, you know, it's the mountain to climb if you're doing karaoke. Somebody to Love, Queen.
5: Mm-hmm.
0: Chandelier, Sia. Okay. Take on Me, Aha. Unchained Melody, Righteous Brothers. All by Myself, Celine Dion.
5: Oh, okay. Yep.
0: You want to climb that mountain?
5: I would do My Heart Will Go On. I can't do All by Myself.
0: Number 4 or number 5, My Heart Will Go On, Celine Dion. I heard a challenge, Fred.
5: I'm scared.
0: You know what I heard? I heard somebody said, bring it.
1: Bring it.
0: Yep. So, I mean, what's...
2: Is there more on this list? I'm sorry, I was walking around.
0: Oh, there's... Yeah, we're at the point now.
2: I have a feeling I know what the number one is.
5: What is it?
2: Is it any Minnie Riperton?
0: Oh, no, Loving You?
2: Yeah.
0: Oh, that would be tough, though.
5: That would be...
2: It'd pierce your eardrums.
0: Yeah.
5: Ha!
0: Yeah.
2: Oh, yeah, good try.
0: No. All right, Stella, here it is.
2: That's about as high as I can get.
5: Oh.
7: Small.
2: Wow.
5: No, you can hear me now. You hear my voice too much. The music isn't blaring.
0: You said go for it.
2: What, you need the music to drown you out?
5: I need the music to drown me out.
2: Well, that's not singing then.
5: You can't see me dancing to it. You can't see the passion in my heart.
0: Could you imagine the producer in the studio?
2: Right.
0: Babe, why'd you hire her? Why do I have to turn the music up?
5: You got to record me and then it'll all come together.
0: Let's try one more.
5: Okay.
2: How does that work?
7: Just one time and last for a lifetime.
5: And I don't have the words in front of me, too.
2: Well, we brought her out to open the home opener. She forgot the words and she laughed through half of it.
0: Now, Stella with the national anthem.
5: Whoa.
2: Oh, whoa. Uh-oh.
5: And...
0: So, rest of the list. Rap God, Eminem at number four. Dream On, Aerosmith. Mm. Bohemian Rhapsody, then it's I'll Always Love
5: Bohemian Rhapsody's fun, too.
0: Hello by Adele is on the list.
5: Oh.
0: That's a tough one.
2: Are these just karaoke tunes?
0: Yeah, these are just karaoke. Yep. These are the
1: hard
0: ones.
1: Karaoke.
5: The hard ones.
0: The most difficult to sing.
2: Yeah, I guess nobody sings Minnie Riperton anymore at karaoke. Doesn't come across too much.
0: Yeah, though that's... She had that unique...
1: Love you.
2: Used to have an upper register, not anymore.
1: Yeah, it's gone.
5: But really? I mean,
2: yeah, I used to be able to get pretty high.
5: Wow.
2: I can't even get. It's like it's physically not
1: there
2: anymore.
1: You know what
2: kills
1: anymore. It? All the character voices over the years.
0: One Sheriff Tim and it
1: killed
0: it's gone.
1: It for me too.
2: It does. It's like that top end is
1: gone,
2: non-existent anymore.
0: But are you saying that you could have hit Minnie Riperton at some point?
2: No. I could go. Not that one.
0: La.
7: It's every day of my life is filled with love and you.
2: I could whistle it, probably.
1: That's fantastic. Lucky. Can't wait to see you on stage. I hope you're playing hot dogs on a xylophone.
7: Ooh, I'm more in love with you.
0: Tough voice. Really nice, though. Mm-hmm. All right, there you go. Minnie Riperton, not on the list, but could be. And you're done with the news of the day. We're finished. 716-210-9797. Mitch Morris of the Buffalo Bills Radio Network, once of the Buffalo Bills, joins us. They had a big win. It's the first one, but how do we treat this going forward, right? Take a deep breath. Try to put it in context. Mitch is next.
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1: It is 8:57. We've got 55 degrees, cloudy skies right now, but it's going to be pretty nice. Rebounding to a sunny day today with 77 the high, south wind 6 to 9. That's putting about 1 foot chop out there on the lake today. For tonight, some showers moving in, maybe thunderstorms after 11 o'clock, low 65 overnight. Then tomorrow, mostly cloudy, high 76 with a chance of showers.
0: Headlines, and a second federal judge has blocked the U.S. Postal Service's plan for President Trump's attempt to restrict mail-in voting for the midterm election. Meanwhile, a whistleblower claims federal agents may have broken state laws by trying to find voter fraud, something very rare in elections. A man who shot a convenience store clerk and shot at police decided to take the plea deal on Friday. We'll send him to prison for the 20 years to life, at least.
1: Well, Sabres have signed 22-year-old Noah Austlin to an 8-year, $52.8 million contract, so he's going to be locked in for a little bit. Buffalo Bills have added a fullback to the roster. Added to the practice squad was Brock Lamp. He had been released from the Seattle Seahawks practice squad. Injury report came out yesterday as well for the Bills. Terrell Bernard was listed as limited. So was TJ Sanders and Ty Johnson. Full go for Cole Bishop, Bradley Chubb, and

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2: 797, call or text and let us know what you're thinking about this morning as the Buffalo Bills get ready to take on the next opponent, Detroit, this time around. And earlier this morning, we were trying to make the case, look, you win one game, right? You win one game and you don't want to lose your mind. I mean, the Palmer catch was incredible, right?
3: One to the left, one to the right. Allen in the shotgun, here's the snap. Four-man rush, back to pass, fires, looking down on a post, complete for the touchdown! Joshua Palmer with a game-changing play.
2: I mean, you start to get dreams in your head. You start thinking about better things. We may go deep into the season. We may.
4: Buffalo Bills go undefeated. Mm-hmm. And we're going to the Super Bowl. Yeah, that's what's up.
2: No. We've had our hearts
5: broken
2: before.
5: A little early.
2: So we wanted to bring on a pro, somebody who's been in this before and knows what it's like to win a first game and then find out that the season gets a lot harder as time goes on. Mitch Morris, once of the Buffalo Bills, now with the Buffalo Bills Radio Network. Mitch, good morning. How are you?
6: I'm great, guys. How are you?
5: Good, man.
2: We're ready to, you know, launch on a season, first game at home, but you heard what happened. You watched what happened. You lived what happened against Houston. It's a big win. Should we be thinking Super Bowl, Mitch?
6: I think we should be very happy about what we saw. But the thing about week one is that it often is a liar. That being said, in the instance of the Buffalo Bills, I thought there's a lot of good things that we saw. I thought we saw a resilient football club, something that will kind of not go to the wayside when there's ebbs and flows in the season. Like, that is in the DNA of this team, and that's what I think will get us to a point where we're at least talking about it come January.
5: You know, it's a huge win beating a team that we've struggled with so much, right? Josh had never won down in Houston. There's been so much hype about this going into the season. But now, what do you do when you've got all that hype, all the buildup for Houston? Now you've got a short week. You got to turn it around. Thursday night football. You got the Detroit Lions coming to town, a very good team that is also coming off a victory. Both teams 1-0. Jahmyr Gibbs going for 156 yards on the ground. I mean, now you've got to turn things around extremely fast. How do you do this as a player, turn it around that fast?
6: Well, you welcome the fact that this is a short week, right? Like a win, a big one where a lot of outside noise talking about what are the expectations of this team? Are they the Super Bowl? The next thing, the next game that matters is the one coming up Thursday. So what you do is you get back into Orchard Park and you take care of your bodies. And you get as much sleep as you can, get as much recovery as you can. And if you're the coaching staff, you know you're going to tailor this game plan a little bit similar, if you can, if there are similarities between the Texans and the Lions, just so that you don't create new verbiage or have to onboard a whole new game plan for these guys. Of course, you're going to have to tinker. It's inevitable. Right? The Houston Texans are not the Detroit Lions and vice versa. But if you can marry those two together, it's beautiful. And then you just get an opportunity again to, I mean, bank hopefully two wins in a span of 96 hours.
5: So let me ask you about the recovery for a moment. So do you try and get a week's worth of cold plunges in to try and do that?
2: Just ice bath all day?
5: Yeah, what is this technology like today to try and help that recovery? What are a couple of the key things they are doing?
6: It's pretty, there's so much in regards to eye candy at times for the science department and such. What is the new modality? Yada, yada, yada. But, you know, what's been around for as long as the time, as tale as old as time, is sleep. That's okay. The biggest thing you can try to get, as much sleep as possible. Push fluids as much as possible. Limit the things that you know might cause inflammation, which are usually the most delicious things, right? Know that you have 96 hours to kind of eat crow for a bit, try to weather the storm, but understand that every minute that you put to game planning or taking care of that body lets you enjoy the few days you'll have after this Thursday game. You call it a mini bye week after this, right? So that's when you can sit back, have a cheeseburger, enjoy your family, maybe have a libation if that just kind of tickles your fancy. But right now you just try to hunker down and do the best you can. Be a professional. This is when you get an opportunity to test your professionalism. What can you do?
2: All right, but wait a second.
6: Be ready for this.
2: Did you play in an era where a coach would turn around and go, Morris, rub some Bengay on it and get your ass back in there?
5: He's not that old.
2: get some Icy Hot on it.

0: Stop your complaining.
1: I don't know if I'm that old, but Bengay is fantastic. I mean, the only time I had Bengay applied was when I was a freshman in high school and the seniors were pranking me and they shoved it in my jock strap and in my armpits. So that's the only time that I danced with Bengay.
2: And you still say it's fantastic.
1: I'm a one-and-done kind of guy.
0: All right, but, you know, there's a number of different things that the Buffalo Bills probably can do to try to prepare for something like this. I mean, we heard, for example, and I don't know if you have that clip, of Coach Joe Brady saying there's no time to celebrate a win. What he did was turn around and immediately jump back into film. These guys maybe not as hardcore. I mean, they put their bodies on the line for this stuff. But do you have that clip?
2: Yeah, here's Joe Brady.
3: A couple people have asked me how I celebrated, you know, a win, and I went straight here and had to watch an overtime game. And so, that's part of the Thursday night games, right? Like, we can sleep on Friday, but let's do everything we got to do to help put our guys in position to have success. And the guys need to care. And we're kind of focused on getting their bodies right today. And us as coaches, man, we'll crank through first, second, third down. It'll be obviously a late one. That's part of it, right? And, you know, we get a long weekend after this, but our focus was on Houston last week. And as soon as we got on the plane, we flipped the script to Detroit. And now that's all that's on our mind.
0: So the players can rely on the coaches. And that's the next question. What did you think of this young coaching staff, especially Brady, in his first game?
1: I thought they did great. I mean, going into this week, right, we all asked the questions, how is Joe Brady going to handle this first true game experience for the players and coaches from the preseason to the regular season, just a notch up in intensity and speed. But what Joe Brady did, and he talked about it ad nauseum prior to, you know, stepping onto the field for the regular season game, is that he understood, he was cognizant. If Joe Brady has anything, it's contingency plans, right? He's a stickler for it, and he trusts the people surrounding him, and he's delegated the exact things that need to be done in the line of communication so that when any instance showed up or any situation showed up, he was able to handle it. And then the one thing I really liked was, okay, so Alec Anderson's first sack that he gave up, it wasn't Alec's fault. It was an impossible block, but it was a guard pulling play action. And what they did was they went right back to it. He trusted his guys. He trusted the game plan, and he did not waver. And it was a huge gainer after that. And for a lot of, I mean, probably 200 yards or 180 yards of those 337 yards Josh threw were off that exact same play. So it was just not trusting or not going with the tide in regards to, oh, this didn't work, forget that, this is a baloney play or whatever not. He just stuck to it, and he trusted his gut, and he trusted his guys, and I love that. I think that's a great standard and a great precedent to set for the rest of the season.
0: I wonder if that had something to do with the coaching change by way of, say, for example, what they were reviewing with Sean McDermott, right? And so they said that they played tight, and Josh Allen played tight. And what brought that to me was that Palmer touchdown. Let me play that for you.
4: Three receivers to the left, one to the right. Allen in the shotgun, here's the snap. Four-man rush, back to pass, fires, looking down on a post, complete for the touchdown! Joshua Palmer with a game-changing play!
0: Amazing
2: Talk
0: play,
2: about
0: right?
2: Going back to a guy.
0: Yeah, going back to a guy especially, right? And so Josh Allen talked about that afterwards.
5: Walk us through what you saw.
6: You want the absolute truth. We call this a horseshoe. this is not where the ball is supposed to go. We have never once repped the ball going there.
5: Wow.
6: I just felt that those safeties started cheating to DJ a little bit. Josh ran a great route, put it on the line for him. He goes and he does the rest. So we'll take those when we get them, but we don't want to make a living out of throwing it to those.
0: Right. And so I'm not saying that they didn't do that under McDermott, but there's a lightness to the team now, right? And so they make a mistake on Joshua Palmer, go right back to it. And this time, Josh Allen has the confidence. Maybe that was one of the reasons they made the coaching switch.
2: Although he said they never practiced that play, so it wasn't really going back to it.
0: Josh Allen has the confidence to go and pull that play off, and he did. What do you think of that?
1: Well, in regards to coaching, I don't know, right? Like, I don't know what that, for me, like, I'm not going to sit here and say one coach is doing this and another one didn't. I was only around, truth to be told, for one of those guys to be the actual head coach, so I can't speak on the change. And anything that's brought up about that really is disparaging McDermott, and I don't think that's totally fair. But what I can speak on to is just the trust that Josh Allen has with the guys surrounding him, the guys putting in the work so that, listen, yes, Josh Palmer never gets that ball. or a guy who is a receiver is blocking a guy on the edge for a duo scheme. And, oh, look, now this is the one out of 100 times where this ball gets here. Well, thank goodness I'm still blocking this guy, or I'm putting the effort in, or, yeah, this ball's not supposed to come to me, but I'm going to put the effort in, knowing that most of the time, almost all the time, it's not going to come to me, but usually I'm the route that draws the safeties away from this other guy. Well, you know what? Football is an incredible thing. It's full of parity, and oftentimes the biggest moments are the most inconceivable ones, and you get those opportunities by doing the little details right, putting in the effort, and truth be told, I think that's what these guys are built off of.
2: We're talking to Mitch Morse. It's the Shred and Reagan Show on 97 Rock, Voice of the Bills. I wanted to go to the defensive side for a moment because something I was a little concerned with, and I don't know if this, looking back, if Jim Leonard sees this as a mistake or not, but you had Ed Oliver and Bradley Chubb and Greg Rousseau all playing at least 80% of the defensive snaps. Typically, those guys get rotated in a little bit more often in a short week. I mean, playing that much first week, you know, do you think that could have a little factor in here? A little fatigue could be in store?
1: It could, but, I mean, what are you going to do, not play your best players on the field just for the sake of snap count? Like, part of this has to go with not everything's going to be perfect. You want to keep these guys in the snap count. You want to be cognizant. If this is a learning experience by any means, it's, okay, well, out of this personnel package where these guys are the starters in this thing, we have to work these dudes in. No matter what how you look at it, guys are going to be fatigued, right? Like the Detroit Lions on defense had to defend almost 60 reps of a pass pro or 60 reps in the air. Like, what does that do to a defense? They had to go to overtime. I'm sure they could do plenty of things where it's like, I wish we had done this better so we didn't have to go to overtime, but it's football, man, and these guys are professionals, and what are you going to do to get your body right? Because guess what? There's a probability that these guys are going to be called upon to do 80% of the plays again, and it's just, especially on a short week, it's hard to make these drastic changes, but we'll see.
0: Mitch Morris on with us. Would you want to face this defensive line?
1: I retired for a reason. I don't want to face any defensive line. I mean, my high school team, you put that out there, I don't want to face those guys, but it's a very stout defensive line, right? You look at Aiden Hutchinson, had 2 sacks, was on the top 5 guys for pressures last week. Now, one of those sacks was against a running back, which is a little bit skewed, but his body of work speaks for himself. And you have Aleem McNeil, who is one of the better interior defensive pass rushers and run stuffers in the league. And he was, you know, hurt in 24, came back in 25, kind of getting his feet wet again, and now in 26, looks very good. You have linebackers that, I mean, their 4-3 linebackers are Devin White, Jack Campbell, and Mr. Rodriguez. I think it's Malcolm Rodriguez, number 44, right? And then these dudes are some of the better linebackers in the league, and they're going to pressure a bunch because in the back end, they're a little bit dinged up, and they're playing a lot of youth out there. So you're going to get a lot of pressure. I mean, I saw probably 5 or 6 snaps of 8 people blitzing or 8 guys rushing, 7 guys rushing. They're at least going to try to rush 6. They blitz 44% of the time. It's definitely another incredible challenge right out the gate for this Bills front offensive line and this, I mean, honestly, the tight ends as well, who have been asked to do a lot in the blocking schemes, especially week 1.
2: 48-42 was the score when they played 2 years ago, and there's some similarities, a lot of the same guys, but let's go to the Bills' defense, which still seems to have a little bit of trouble stopping the run. David Montgomery had a pretty decent day, but you've got Jahmyr Gibbs coming at him right now, who just went for 156 yards against the Saints. I mean, that's going to be a task right there.
1: Yeah, Jahmyr Gibbs is a very good football player. We saw it, and a guy who is a very good football player that kind of had a rough game, so might have his you know what lit on fire a little bit is Jameson Williams, and he had 3 Jameson Williams. I don't know. They're really good. Receiver had 3 drops and a fumble, so you have that guy there, and they brought that coordinator in from Arizona to lean back into that run game. They'll be under center, so it's going to be a lot of play action and or ground and pound. It's an embarrassment of riches with Amon-Ra St. Brown out there too.
2: Laporta.
1: Sam Laporte. Yeah. Isaac Tesla. Not Isaac Tesla. Yeah, Laporta, sorry. Isaac Tesla's the guy who did the Anyways, it's early in the morning, but what else you got for me?
0: Last thing, Ryan Fitzpatrick's beard is about 2 feet now. Mitch, I wonder where yours is going. Is it a foot and a half? Is it a foot? What are we looking at?
1: Oh, man. I don't know, dude. It's just, it's getting one of those things where I get the twirlies off the side. And
2: I hear you.
0: So it doesn't grow down,
1: smaller.
0: It grows sideways?
1: I'm trying to,
2: wants to go everywhere, man.
1: It grows all over the place. With age, it just gets more mangy and less tame.
2: It's
1: and
2: like
1: maybe
2: ivy.
1: It's just, it's following my psyche. A little more mange and less tame. But, I mean, talk about a guy who sets the standard for not only on the field, but what he's able to do in the media and around the game of football. And, of course, the beard. It's profound. So shout out to Mr. Fitzpatrick. He's a great man.
0: All right. Well, listen, Mitch, have a good game. We're looking forward to it. We're listening here on 97 Rock for the play-by-play, but also the pregame show with Mitch Morris. So, Mitch, take care. Have a good week. Go Bills.
1: Go Bills, guys. Thank you.
2: All right. Thank you. By the way, just take a look at the latest line. The Bills in Detroit, it's shifted a little bit. Bills are now 4.5-point favorites with the Lions coming to town for the home opener. 53.5 is the over-under. Just judging by last game, 48-42, I think taking the over might not be a bad bet on this one.
0: Probably not. Probably not. All right. So, but I mean, could you imagine trying to, you know, at this point, they're watching film and they've got to figure out ways to stop Gibbs? I don't know what you do. Trip him?
2: Well, you stop him, then you got to stop Amon-Ra St. Brown.
0: Yeah, it's going to be a tough task, man.
2: Yeah,
0: not going to be easy. All right, well, one guy who watches a lot of game film, Joe Biscaglia from The Athletic. Joe is going to join us next and talk a little bit about some of the things he watched in that game. Some of the scheming that worked, some of it that didn't for Jim Leonard's defense. That's next.
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19: And things are pretty calm across the area right now. No big spots of congestion. Do still have, looks like a disabled vehicle on the 198 eastbound. That's about halfway between Delaware and Maine. Just watch for that. Make sure you're moving over. It's partially blocking the right lane. But like I said, everything else moving pretty smooth.
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2: It is 9:24. We've got 59 degrees, mostly cloudy skies right now. It's going to become partly sunny today. 77 the high, so a nice little boost from yesterday. South winds around 7 to 9. Looks like for tonight, some showers and thunderstorms moving in late tonight. Down to 65 for the low, and then tomorrow, mostly cloudy, 76 for the high with a chance of showers.
0: Headlines, critics are questioning why a Russian businessman with ties to Vladimir Putin paid for Donald Trump Jr.'s expensive wedding after party. The payments totaling hundreds of thousands of dollars come at a time when the U.S. is trying to defend Ukraine from Russian attacks. At the Emmys last night, two big winners, Widow's Bay on Apple and The Pitt on HBO Max.
2: Well, Kenneth Walker III brought it last night as the Chiefs beat up on the Broncos 31-10. Walker ran for 173 yards, scored two touchdowns in his Chiefs debut. And the Buffalo Bills are getting ready for the Detroit Lions. The line has shifted a little bit. Bills are 4.5-point favorites against the Lions when they come to town for Thursday Night Football.
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2: 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And you can join me tonight. I'm going to be right across from the stadium tonight for 97 Rock Bike Night at Prohibition. I'll be hosting that tonight with the Michael Hunn Band. And also, we've got our sponsor, Buffalo Barbecue Quest, the barbecue supply destination for Western New York. And I bet you there's probably some people already getting lined up. There's probably some campers all getting ready for tomorrow night's game. As Thursday Night Football is coming to Buffalo, and we know it is going to be exciting out there. First day in the new stadium, people are pumped up.
0: Yeah, for sure. But, you know, there are some questions about this, right? For example, Joe Biscaglia from The Athletic joins us this morning. Joe, what do you think? Is that field going to be ready for this game Thursday night?
22: Yeah, I mean, it kind of has to be at this point, right? I mean,
2: it is what it is.
22: Yeah, but I was in there. Let's see, it was right before Labor Day when I taped our preview show for Leading the Charge on Channel 7 with Matt Bovee. And they were like halfway through it, and it seemed like the install was getting pretty close. So I'm assuming that they've taken all the precautionary steps. The big question won't be answered up until we actually get to see the field and how it does in an actual game setting. And really, they've got three straight home games here, and how it's going to respond to the three straight home games. So yes. It's a big unknown to this point, but the Bills seem confident in it. So I guess we shall see.
0: We were talking a little bit about how they're going to handle this if this doesn't take. I mean, there's been some in-depth stuff. Tim Graham over at The Athletic spent a lot of time in-depth talking to people about the grass and how possibly the roots didn't take this time around because they're too gentle on the grass. But there was also that one devastating line in the story, which was they've spent millions of dollars on making sure that this grass takes. They've got a control room where they can monitor this stuff from the temperature to the wind speed to the wind direction for the little grass. And the guy at the end of the article goes, they're going to be on artificial turf in 3 years. I'm like, if you're Terry Pegula, you're losing your mind.
2: I don't think so.
22: Yeah, so I mean, it's all a huge uncertainty, and Tim's done incredible work with all of it. I mean, he was the one who started writing about it to begin with, the field kind of being an issue, and you know, getting some anonymous quotes about it, about the what the condition was, and then, you know, talking to a bunch of people that have lots of experience in the industry. So yeah, I highly encourage anyone who hasn't to go check out those stories, because you do inevitably learn stuff on all of this. I know way more about lawn care than I care to know at this point. But yeah, it's it should be a big time variable. And if it holds up, then they're good to go, because then they've got a couple of a few weeks off before their next home game after week four. Because they've got the game in LA in week five, they've got the game in Vegas in week six, and then they have a bye week in week seven. So we'll see how it holds up through this three-game stretch.
2: Well, the good thing is the turf is going to be the same turf for both teams, so they're both going to have to deal with whatever the situation is. I wanted to ask you, you were in there for the preseason games, right?
22: Yes.
2: So I want to ask you about how loud this is going to be. This new stadium, they're talking about how it's going to be one of the loudest stadiums in the league. And Josh Allen was talking a little bit about how crazy it's going to be for this home opener as far as noise goes. He said when we did the thing when it was 50% full in the last preseason game, he said it was loud. Imagine when it's
0: like fully, Seattle loud?
2: He said it was loud. He said, okay. Imagine when it's fully sold out, everybody's there, real game action, how loud this place is going to be.
22: Yeah, I think the Lions are really interested in that too, quite honestly, because no one really knows at this point. I mean, it was pretty loud across the street in the old stadium. But the thing about that old stadium is, you know, I'm not a sound engineer by any stretch of the imagine, but it did have the open area in the two end zone areas to where it could, you know, maybe it wasn't so conducive to like holding in the sound. But this place, it's pretty much just built up. It's a circular structure. You know, you have to wonder how the sound bounces off the different materials that they put in on this stadium versus the last stadium. So I'm sure that adds to it too. But you know, the fact that it's a little bit more enclosed and higher than the last place, then it kind of makes you wonder if it will in fact be louder than the last place. So I'm very interested to see that element of it as well.
0: What do you think fans are going to be excited about? Is it going to be the wider concourses, the sight lines, the taco in a bag? What do you think they're going to be excited
2: about? Win number
0: two!
2: Yeah.
22: I think people who have been there, but I think it's really just getting this whole thing started. And this game on Thursday night has all the potential in the world to just have tons and tons and tons of points, because the Lions defense is going through it. The Bills defense surrendered far more points than they wanted to against an average Texans offense. And so I think it's really just people want to, just from my perspective, I think people just want to see it in person and see the actual team operate in that building for the first time in a regular season.
2: You know,
22: game.
2: Joe, I asked Mitch Morris about this. He didn't think it was a big deal, but I think you always look at these numbers. The amount of reps, the amount of snaps that Ed Oliver and Greg Rousseau and Bradley Chubb took, 80% of the snaps is what I'm seeing. That's a lot.
22: Yeah. Yeah, and I'll tell you who else it's a big deal to. Jim Leonard. He spoke to that at his press conference yesterday when he met with reporters. And he's like, you know, big picture, that's something that we can't really have be the case moving forward. But you do wonder, because this is a brand new defensive scheme, a bunch of new players acclimating to this scheme. You do wonder if maybe they kind of have to do this until they feel the rest of their depth, whether it be younger players, you know, players who are just switching to the scheme for this first time, are ready to take on a little bit of a bigger role. So guys like Ed Oliver, who you talked about, I mean, he's the fulcrum of this entire defensive line room at this point, because of how effective he was against Houston. I went back and watched the film. He was so much better on film than even what it looked like during the game. So I think they want to continue to have him out there in bunches. He was an impact player for them last year before he got hurt, and that would be the case. And then the outside linebacker spots, I do wonder what that's going to look like, if they're going to try to use Michael Hoyt a little bit more, if they're going to try to use the rookie TJ Parker, their top pick. So that is certainly a big element for them to try and figure it out. But at the same time, this defense did just surrender as many points as they did, and the defensive line wasn't really the problem area in my estimation. So I guess we shall see if it's a long-term hope to get those snaps down and really something that they can't implement in the short term.
0: Joe Biscaglia from The Athletic on Trent Reagan Show here at 97 Rock. I was thinking about you, Joe, especially at training camp when you brought up, I can't wait to see Greg Rousseau rush from his natural left side. And I want to play the final play of the game.
3: Four-man rush. Back to pass. Pressure coming. He sacked and he fumbled. The Bills have the football. Mr. Fourth Quarter, Terrell Bernard.
0: And I know Terrell gets a lot of the credit for that, but really, Greg Rousseau is the one who does it. And I remember you were just standing across from us at the table and you go, this is going to be fun to watch. I don't know what we're going to get. But were you thinking the same thing? Like, he looked amazing, but also he might be a little more comfortable where he is.
22: I mean, if anything else, it was just kind of vindication for the amount of time that I was mocked and trolled for continuing to talk about the side that Greg Rousseau would be rushing from, because he's so clearly more comfortable I've been saying it nonstop for like 2-3 years now. And I get it. I was a broken record about it, but when you see the results and you see exactly what he's capable of over there, it just really lends itself to, okay, the Bills identify this thing as well. Now, that's not to say he didn't stand up on the right side occasionally throughout the game. That happened, but that was mostly like early down based on formation. When push came to shove and they got the passing downs, Greg Rousseau was rushing from the left side. And it's so evident that he's so much more comfortable from there. I do think the minor switch of having him line up just a little bit wider in this defensive scheme could help someone like him who has a little bit more acceleration than you would expect for a guy his size. And being able to make subtle moves to get past the right tackle and into the backfield. But he was consistently getting back there when he had rush opportunities. He was also really good against the run. He was setting up opponents. And, like, it wasn't just a Greg Rousseau, one of those games where he would wrap up the sack after someone got the initial pressure. For him, he was the guy that was kind of like setting the tone a bunch of different times. And I do wonder if it's sticky. I do like after the fact when he was talking post game, how he said something along the lines of, you know, I've had games like this before and just about stacking them because you could be terrible the next week. And I appreciated that perspective from him because, you know, that we've seen kind of the ceiling games from him and then dips. So we'll see if it continues on Thursday night.
2: Well, and we have we'll see how that run defense holds up against Jahmyr Gibbs. I mean, he went for 156 yards against the Saints. I mean, they've got a lot of weapons there on offense. The Bills defense is definitely going to be tested.
22: That dude, Jahmyr Gibbs, is one of the best players in the league right now. And I don't think it's really a stretch. And they really don't have anything behind him on the running back depth chart. Like, the two guys that they had to potentially take time from him are like a hybrid running back / defender that they drafted a few years ago in Sione Vaki and Jacob Sailors, who has like only a handful of carries to his name. So this is going to be the Jahmyr Gibbs show, and they're going to depend on him. The entire offense pretty much runs through him, whether it be in the pass game, running the ball. Like, the Bills are going to have their work cut out because not only is he good between the tackles for a little bit of a smaller guy, I mean, if he gets outside at all and gets a little bit of space, he's gone down the field for 40, 50 yards. Like, this is as close a player to, if you guys recall, when he had his 2,000-yard season, Chris Johnson, when he played for the Titans way back when. Yeah. Mm-hmm. This is as close to a player as I can remember for someone who has that electric speed, has the in-between-the-tackles abilities, has the receiving ability, and has the role from the team itself. So I would say that the Bills have their work cut out for them, even if they surrender a ton of yards. I think that's just going to be the case with a lot of different defenses this year because of how good and how in prime he is. But yeah, they certainly have their hands full with Jahmyr Gibbs.
0: But sounds like if you can take him out of the game, you know, you can really stop these guys. But of course, you've got to take him out of the game first, right?
22: I wouldn't go that far because they also have a dynamic set of receivers too. Amon-Ra St. Brown, I think, is a matchup disparity for whoever he's up against. Jameson Williams came along in a big way over the second half of the season as more than just a downfield threat. They were getting him involved in the intermediate at the end of last season, and that was a big step for him, and he's only gotten better. Sam Laporta, who you just brought up, their tight end, that's going to be something to monitor. Like, I wonder if they're going to stick Cole Bishop on him and try and win that matchup from that perspective. But even still, you've got Amon-Ra St. Brown and Jameson Williams going up against a cornerback room that got tested quite a bit by the Texans this past week. So that's why I think this matchup has all the makings of tons and tons and tons of points. It just the way the Lions defense is set up, the way the Lions offense is operating right now, that's the way I think it could go on Thursday.
2: Well, and let's talk about the offense then a little bit, and we can go back to the Houston game. The DJ Moore effect, you know, I mean, obviously he had over 100 yards receiving. We saw a healthy Dalton Kincaid benefit a bit from that. We saw Joshua Palmer getting a touchdown. So, I mean, DJ Moore, what did you see as the effect of having him out there, not just in his own personal production?
22: This is everything that they had hoped for when they traded for him, because what they lacked over the last two times that they played the Houston Texans in particular in 2024 and 2025, they lacked anybody as a boundary receiver that could scare the Texans enough deep. And basically what the Texans did in those two games prior to this one, they said, okay, we're just going to play man coverage. We're going to go single high safety the majority of the time. And, you know, we're going to concentrate the middle of the field. So that way, you know, you have to settle for all this low yardage target stuff and, you know, live in the run game. And that's where all the frustration kind of happened those last two games. DJ Moore, his impact just alone, there was a lot more too high. There's a lot more zone coverage from the Texans in this game. And even you would see how their defensive backs would be hesitant to break when DJ Moore started to slow down because of the fear that he would just get over the top with them. So that's the type of receiver that he is. That is exactly what they kind of needed to add to this offense. And it helped everybody else. Like, you brought up Dalton Kincaid. I think that might be a separate conversation, but someone like Khalil Shakir, I think I might've said with you guys, I'm expecting Khalil Shakir's average depth of target to go way up this season, because last year he was basically a wide receiver screen guy in this low yardage attempt stuff. His first two targets of the game were like 10, 12, 15 yards down the field over the middle of the field. This is stuff that he used to do back in 2023. But since the Bills haven't really had the boundary receivers to be able to open this stuff up for him, they've had to use him in a different way the last two seasons. So that's why it helps Shakir, it helps the tight ends, and it helps Josh Allen above all else to be able to push the ball down the field and just have more space in the middle of the field. And when you have space in all around the field because of some multiplier effects, whether it be DJ Moore, Dalton Kincaid, who I'm sure we'll get into, that just makes the entire offensive operation that much more efficient from a passing perspective.
0: Joe Biscaglione from The Athletic, Sean Reagan Show at 97 Rock. All right, let's talk Dalton Kincaid. We'll play a random catch.
3: Here's the snap. Yeah. Allen going to roll to his right. Pumps, now throws, looking deep down the field, and it's caught! What a catch by Dalton Kincaid! Yeah. Tight coverage from Stingley, and it did not matter!
0: It's the moving the chains, too, right? You know, the Bills would frustrate last year, and they'd get to third down, and you're like, oh, come on, just convert. But a Dalton Kincaid was out there, and he was trusted, and he was making catches, crazy catches. What's the effect of a healthy Dalton Kincaid?
22: Look, I know this could sound hyperbolic, but...
0: Please do.
22: Dalton Kincaid moved the best that I've seen him move in a game since like the early parts of the 2024 season. Like it's night and day to what he's been. The explosiveness, the acceleration, just the trust he had in his cuts and how he was setting defenders up on film. The way he was able to find these weak spots in zone coverage. Like, he's such a nuanced receiver. And then when he has the explosiveness on top of it because of the full health in his knees, it just makes him such a difficult player to defend. And the Bills, this is the thing that they have been clinging to hope with him over the last year and a half since he's been dealing with the PCL injury. Like, this is the vision that they always had in mind when they drafted him. Now, it's a big if as to whether or not he's going to stay healthy, because that's kind of been the story of his career so far. But when he is fully healthy, like we saw, you know, it's a way back thing, but in the middle of the 2023 season, when Dawson Knox suffered like a multi-week injury, had to go on IR, I believe, Dalton Kincaid got the full show, and he was playing like 80%+ of the snaps, and he was their best offensive player outside of Stephon Diggs in that season. That is the type of player that the Bills think that they can have in Dalton Kincaid. Whereas, you know, we talked about DJ Moore and the gravity that he kind of provides to where he's drawing defenders to him. I think Dalton Kincaid can do the same sort of stuff. So he completed those receptions that we're talking about. But also, if you go and watch the film on the game-winning touchdown to Joshua Palmer, the Texans were paying some attention to DJ Moore and giving him a little bit more attention on the right side. But also, Dalton Kincaid was on the right hash and in the deep middle, and he drew the attention of the safety there and got him to hesitate just a split second enough because of how the type of game that he was having and the type of talent that he is, that it allowed that sneaky little window for Josh Allen to slip in that pass to Joshua Palmer in the end zone and you know, get themselves the game-winning touchdown. So it's just the multiplier effect that we're talking about. If Moore and Kincaid are healthy and on the field, this is as dynamic an offense as you will find in the NFL.
0: You know, it's interesting, right? Because you also need a quarterback to be able to, you know, thread that a bit, and he did, and then you need the speed of Palmer. But you have this interesting stat. He had 5 catches for 130 yards. That's the most of any Bills tight end since 1967.
22: Yep, yep. And not only that, his yards per route run, which is kind of a nerdy stat, was over 5.6 yards. And for reference, what that means is each time he runs a route, like obviously he's not catching the ball, his yards per route run would have been the 12th highest mark in the entire NFL for a single game of last season. And that includes wide receivers, running backs, and tight ends. Like, this was one of the better tight end performances you will see. And they got it out of week one for him. Now, we have to see what the pivot here is from defenders, because now Kincaid is playing a ton of snaps. He was over on the field for over 70% of snaps. That's why it's really important for them to continue to keep him out there on run plays like they did in that Texans game, to help provide the deception of play action and everything along those lines to help things a little bit easier. So that's why I said, if you have DJ Moore and Dalton Kincaid on the field at the same time and Kincaid is fully healthy, then it's a problem for defenses, because they can't double both. They can't bracket both. And one of these guys should pop open. And if they don't, then Khalil Shakir is probably on the field too.
0: Wow. All right. So what do the Bills have to do to win this game?
22: Score a lot of points.
2: More than the Lions.
22: Honestly, this Lions offense, I think, can have some success against the secondary in particular of the Bills defense. And Jahmyr Gibbs is going to be an issue to try and defend, because he's short week. You know, these things tend to happen too early in the season. I would not be stunned. I think the total on the game was 53.5 at opening. I would not be stunned if that has already gone up by this point. I'm expecting tons of points from both teams. The Lions secondary is going through it. I think both their safeties are hurt. Their cornerback group has not been really that great to start the season. You know, defensively, they've got Aiden Hutchinson, but they're waiting for another guy to kind of pop. And then from a Bills defensive perspective, you know, their defensive line looked good, but they've got questions at inside linebacker. They've got questions at cornerback, nickel, safety. When they're in dime defense, like they were a bunch of times and got beat by the Texans, that's an issue too. So I think giddy up for this game. So it might have to be a Josh Allen, DJ Moore, Dalton Kincaid, put on your superhero cape and see if you can just score. First one to 50 might win.
0: No, that's crazy. Joe Biscaglione from The Athletic. Check everything out. He's cranking up this week. What are you working on, Joe?
22: So basically, I already watched the film. I did it the entire time I was traveling back from Houston yesterday. I had a long layover in Atlanta, which was perfect for that. So I got all the film done. So basically, I'll be taking a look at what the film showed and what they can change heading into week two to start to rectify and some trends that could happen. And I'll be writing that today. It'll probably post sometime tomorrow. I'm hoping tomorrow morning.
0: Wow. You're like Joe Brady. You know, if you're going to have a layover, Atlanta's not a bad place. I've been stuck there a couple of times.
22: Yeah, lots of food options, lots of terminals. Yeah.
0: Atlanta's a good airport.
22: Sneak into. Yeah, for sure.
0: All right. Listen, Joe, thank you so much. You take care of yourself. We'll talk to you next week.
22: All right, sounds good, guys. Thanks.
2: All right, thanks, Joe. And by the way, if you want to get ready for this game, if you want to get pumped up with us, of course, 97 Rock, the official voice of the Bills, and our official tailgate party is going to go on at the Big Tree Inn, Abbott and 28. You can come out there 4 hours prior to kickoff. We'll have music, food, sampling, more, people getting crazy. You can pick up your fan signs and all that stuff courtesy of Even House Printing. And the primetime home opener against Detroit all kicks off with our tailgate party at 4 o'clock, and we can't wait to see you out there.
0: All right, nice. They're coming up. If you're going to get into it with the cops, you want it to be a cool video, right? Like you're mouthing off at the cop and you're getting some good lines in. You don't want to be this person. That's next.
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19: 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No more disabled vehicles, minor accidents, no delays because of volume. Everything has cleared up for you, so we are moving just fine, no matter where you're headed around Western New York.
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2: It is 9:55, and take a look at our forecast for today. It's not bad. We're going to rebound on temperature from yesterday a bit. So right now, still on the cool side, 59 degrees, cloudy skies. We're expecting partly sunny skies this afternoon, getting up to 77. South winds 7 to 9. Should be a nice day. Lake's going to be pretty mellow, about a foot or so on the waves. It looks like for tonight, some showers and thunderstorms are moving in. It's going to be later on tonight, though. It should be like after bike night, more towards 11 p.m., and we could see some thunderstorms as well, 65 the low. Tomorrow, mostly cloudy, 76, and there is a chance of showers.
0: Headlines, a second federal judge has blocked the U.S. Postal Service's plan for President Trump's attempt to restrict mail-in voting for the midterm election. One of the ideas was they were making it by design too impossible to even do mail-in voting. Meanwhile, a whistleblower claims federal agents may have broken state laws in a hunt to find voter fraud, something rarely found in U.S. elections.
2: Buffalo Sabres have signed 22-year-old forward Noah Austlin to an 8-year, $52.8 million contract. And they've got this deal done just a day before the new collective bargaining agreement goes into place, where they will only be able to sign someone for 7 years. Meanwhile, the Buffalo Bills have added a fullback to the practice squad, Brock Lamp, who was with Seattle on their practice squad. He was released earlier with an injury release.
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27: 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Elon was like, as you can tell by my Tesla's brakes are not my strong suit, but I will try.
2: It is now 9:57 at WGRF Buffalo, the mighty 97 Rock and voice of the Bills. 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
0: 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First, let's meet our employee of the day.
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0: So, with us on the phone is Brittany Kroll from Orchard Park. Brittany, good morning. How are you?
3: Hi, good morning.
0: So, what do you do?
3: I work for Casting Buffalo. I'm a local actress.
0: Oh, nice. Okay. All right, so what have you been in so far? Anything good?
3: Oh, yeah. I've been in Hallmark's A Newport Christmas and Holiday Touchdown, A Bill's Love Story, and a couple horror films, Scream 5 and Scream 7.
2: Wow, nice.
0: So have you had to douse yourself in fake blood?
3: No, that's my dream role.
0: You're working towards it, right?
3: Yeah, actually I play a paramedic in Scream 5.
0: Okay, all right. Well,
2: there's got to be blood involved in that.
0: My God.
3: Yes, I'm at the very end. I'm at the ambulance with Neve Campbell and Courtney Cox.
2: Wow, awesome.
0: That's awesome. So

0: En garde!
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2: Because I'm in love with George Thorogood.
3: Okay.
4: He does not drum. She's got Iggy Pop. She's got Hendrix. She's got Zeppelin. She's got, guess who? Clap for the Wolfman?
3: Wait.
5: You ain't gonna get him because I got him.
2: I love that song.
4: That's a cool song.
3: You know what I don't see on her list? George Thorogood.
4: That's true.
2: I know. I should have put George on there.
3: Yeah, you love him.
4: Yeah, well, I'm happy you put in the guest. Yeah, that's a great song.
3: For the Wolfman. That's quality.
4: So what are we going to send over to Brittany?
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2: Very cool. Thank you.
3: Have a great day. Enjoy it.
4: So that's Brittany Kroll. 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
3: Clap for the Wolfman.
4: That's a great, great song. Man, it's not every day we get stuff like that. All right, so closing audio this morning. And there's a site. I don't know if you get a chance to, or a feed on Instagram. And they take a lot of these police moments, right? Body cam arrests and everything like that. Sock Puppet Master 99. And on it, you'll see this person just get pulled over by the cops, and it went south real fast.
6: Stop it! Stop! 349 stopped her. She's running through the parking lot. Stop, or I'm going to tase you! Do not move!
2: I just shit my pants.
6: You said to run.
2: I was trying to find my ride. I was in a hurry.
7: So you normally run to your ride?
2: Yes. No.
7: Okay, I just my pants, man. Every time you run, you normally your pants?
2: No, I just...
7: So why exactly were you running?
2: Because I have to go to the bathroom.
7: Ride, you know, there's bathrooms in Walmart.
2: No, I
6: ran right past them.
7: We're here because somebody says that they believe that you stole their wallet.
2: I picked it up and I forgot. It's in that brown bag.
7: Where did you find it at?
2: In a buggy.
7: Okay.
2: Yeah.
3: Their buggy.
2: I forgot because I had to go to the bathroom.
8: I mean, it's a good thing you didn't do crazy like flea that make that story unbelievable.
7: All right, you're going to stand up. I'm going to make sure you ain't got nothing on you.
2: I just have on me.
7: Yeah, don't worry about that.
8: Is that what that smell was? Do you want like a trash bag for her to sit on?
9: Yes, please.
8: Like a big black trash bag. Like imagine a situation where your 10-15 themselves while running, and you need a trash bag, that kind of trash bag.
9: That's just going to be helpful.
2: You got to go to the bathroom, man.
8: Well, I thought you already did.
2: Yeah, it's like a...
8: No matter how you look at it, it's a situation, but we're trying to make the most out of it.
4: That is insane. I mean, she got caught. She was trying to steal a wallet, and then did she just react that way because the cops figured it out?
3: Why did you blank yourself? Because you scared the blank out of me.
4: Yeah, right. One of those deals. All right, that's it for today's show. Thank you for listening. Back tomorrow at 6. What do you want to add?
3: Oh, all right. We're clapping for the Wolfman still. Jack is on the way. He's got your 10 a.m. commercial-free jump start coming up. He's going to kick that off with Quiet Riot. I'm going to be out tonight. This will be the last one I'm hosting. I think we got one more after this for 97 Rock Bike Night out of Prohibition. So hopefully we get to see a stop on by. There's going to be a great night to ride. Buffalo Barbecue Quest, our sponsor out there as well. And we'll wrap up here with a song that kind of was came from a text, or no, not a text, but you played something earlier. Somebody was imagining if Tenacious D were to do a Dio song.
4: Yeah, Munich Productions. He's a guy who like sort of imagines how this stuff happens. And yeah,
3: he gets creative on a lot of stuff, but we had to bag on him on this one because Tenacious D has been all over Dio for a long time, including this song right here.

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7: 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Shucky ducky.
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4: 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Ooh-wee.
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I am Jacko, and did the Chiefs need to pick up Kenneth Walker? I'm just saying, I don't like that. I was hoping they were, obviously, hoping they were going to get their ass kicked last night, just like I did in fantasy. Maybe it's just a one-off, right? They can't be that good again, right?

0: Sammy and I Can't Drive 55 here on 97 Rock, your 10 a.m. commercial-free jumpstart here on The Voice of the Bills. I am Jack. I told you my boys, they were in a wedding over the past weekend, had to return the suits. Almost everything is here. Almost. Older son, where are the cufflinks?
1: Well, what do you mean?
0: No, not what do I mean. I put them on you, and they were a pain in the ass. Why are they not on the shirt anymore? They have to go back.
1: Well, I don't know.
0: You don't know where they are. How? And then what I thought was funny, he sends me a bunch of pictures from the wedding, which are all timestamped, you know, because that's the way phones work now. I go, buddy, right here, it's 7:30, and if I felt like I was in CSI or something, I zoom in, I go, 7:34,

0: John Mellencamp and Pink Houses here on 97 Rock, the voice of the Bills, your 10 a.m. commercial-free jumpstart, and my first chance to see what our employee of the day is up to. That is Brittany Kroll of Orchard Park. Brittany, we'll start where we start with everybody. Where do you work? What do you do?
1: I work for Casting Buffalo, a local acting and talent company. They keep me busy. They keep me working on movies and TV shows, sometimes even commercials.
0: Amazing. That's also, you work there and you're also an actress?
1: The head honcho, Peter Johnson.
0: Oh, okay.
1: He gives me a call and he asks me if I'm available to work on a project coming up and if I fit the requirements, you know, the look, the height, the weight. I give it a shot. So
0: awesome.
1: I have to do an audition. I've always been into it because of my dad. He's always been filming me since I was a little kid. And then I actually had my own public access TV show.
0: That's wonderful. What do you like doing when it's just Brittany's time, though? Like hobbies or anything outside?
1: I love being outside, mm-hmm. and I love going to bike nights.
0: Really? Like,
1: yeah.
0: All right. Do we see you on Tuesday nights?
1: You know what? It's funny. I go to Prohibition every Tuesday night.
0: All right. Well, then I've definitely probably met you.
1: Oh, sweet. Okay.
0: Yep. All right. First tune I have coming up for you is Led Zeppelin's You Shook Me.
1: Actually, you played it on the radio a couple weeks ago, and I absolutely fell in love with it.
0: Was that the first time you heard it?
1: No, I remember hearing it before, but when you played it a couple weeks ago, I had a shazam. You know, I'm like, oh,
0: right,
1: what's the name of this one? I love it. I just love the sound of it.

What a request from our employee of the day today, Brittany Kroll of Orchard Park. Wanted to hear some Zeppelin, "You Shook Me." That is her first request. She heard it a couple weeks ago on the show, and she's like, "I want to hear it again." Great job, Brittany. Real interesting. Can't wait to catch up with her again a little bit later on. Local actress, great voice. Cool stuff. So we'll catch up with her a little bit later on. And, of course, she gets all the workforce perks, being the employee of the day today. She gets the employee of the day plaque from Jar Trophies, the gift card to the Record Vault in NT, as well as the employee of the day t-shirt, courtesy of L. Ross Screen Printing and Embroidery. 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

The police here on 97 Rock, voice of the Bills. I am Jack. It's funny, I was talking to Shred earlier because the Emmys were last night, and he's like, you know, I don't have a lot of time to watch a lot of TV. I'm like, I don't either. I took my youngest son to football practice yesterday. I'm like, well, I know I have a little bit of time. I'm going to get in the new episode of Lanterns. So I did. Excellent. There's a lot of different stuff going on, and I really like the writer. He also did the Watchmen show a couple years ago. Really, really like it. I like that, the fact that they solve one thing, they take care of, like, this would be the end of that. No, there's three more episodes. One solving of something opens about 15 other questions. And I remember, I'm sorry, I forgot who texted in. There was no nudity in this one. Last time I told somebody to watch it, they're like, you could have warned me that that was going to be...

0: Attention, class. Please assemble in room 97. That's all.
1: That's right. We assemble again for your College of 97 Rock Knowledge and winner today on this Tuesday. Of course, we'll pick up the College of 97 Rock Knowledge Diploma, as well as a four-pack of tickets to the Mercy Flight Bash going on this Saturday at Buffalo River Works. All right, and your subject today is banned Beatles songs. Banned, like, we ain't playing that. Did you know there were any? Well, we're going to find out about a couple here. Got Sir George Martin mixed in with some other people telling us about banned Beatles tunes.
2: I Am the Walrus, Lucy in the Sky with Diamonds, A Day in the Life, and Come Together were all banned by the BBC. I Am the Walrus was banned for the lines Pornographic Priestess and Let Your Knickers Down.
3: And they wouldn't play Lucy in the Sky with Diamonds because this rumour went round that it was all connected with drugs and Lucy in the Sky actually stood for LSD, which wasn't true.
2: And Come Together was banned.
1: Come Together was banned because why? That is your question today for the College of 97 Rock Knowledge. Start taking calls here. Caller number 9-716-210-9797. Was it banned because it referenced Coca-Cola, a certain roofing company there in Liverpool, or C, graphic lyrics of sex? A, Coca-Cola, B, a roofing company, or C, graphic lyrics of sex. Why was Come Together banned by the BBC? 716-210-9797.
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4: 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Next up, the Highmark home opener against the Detroit Lions Thursday night. Game day starts at 4 with Paul Peck and Kevin Sylvester. Then join Chris Trapasso and Mitch Morse, followed by the play-by-play with Chris Brown, Eric Wood, and Steve Tasker on the voice of the Bills, the mighty 97 Rock.
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1: And we return to your College of 97 Rock knowledge here. Your question today, why did the BBC ban the Beatles Come Together? Was it A, a reference to Coca-Cola? B, a reference to a certain roofing company there in Liverpool? Or C, Come Together was banned by the BBC because of graphic lyrics of sex. Why was it banned? Let's get an answer. 97 Rock, who's this?
0: Hey, it's John.
1: John, how you doing today? Yeah. Good. What are you up to?
0: Driving back from Rochester.
1: Wonderful. Love that commute. It always seems like, oh, we're almost there, and then it's like another half hour.
0: Yeah, I know. But when the weather's like this, it's great.
1: Yeah,
0: I'm not
1: true.
0: Looking forward to a couple months.
1: I don't like that. No. I know that trip very well. All right, Johnny, well, you got the time here while you're driving. You heard my question here. Why was Come Together banned by the BBC? Do you need your multiple choice again?
0: No, my mind goes to A. That's what I think it definitely would have to be, because I got a clean mind.
1: That's right, because they banned it over Coca-Cola, the reference to Coca-Cola in the song. They considered it advertising, which is out of everything in the 60s. Coca-Cola? Okay. Great job, Johnny. So you're gonna win the College of 97 Rock Knowledge Diploma today. You also got a 4-pack of tickets to the Mercy Flight Bash going on at Riverworks on Saturday.
0: Excellent. I love it. Oh. All right, I'm the kosher wing guy that you turn me on at the top.
1: Oh, yeah. You know, I forgot. You know, I was thinking wings yesterday. And I was like, and then I just, like, spaced on them, you know? All right, John, just hang on, and we'll talk wings later on. Those are pretty good. They are pretty good. Usually frozen, you got to thaw them, but I mean, for cost and how much you... Anyways, that's wings. That's totally different. But yes, Come Together banned by the BBC because of a reference to Coca-Cola.
21: I Am the Walrus, Lucy in the Sky with Diamonds, A Day in the Life, and Come Together were all banned by the BBC. I Am the Walrus was banned for the lines Pornographic Priestess and Let Your Knickers Down.
3: And they wouldn't play Lucy in the Sky with Diamonds because this rumor went round that it was all connected with drugs and Lucy in the Sky actually stood for LSD, which wasn't true.
21: And Come Together was banned because of the reference to Coca-Cola, which they considered advertising.
1: Advertising. Just because they mentioned it. That's crazy. And no, that's not what they were doing with that. Absolutely not. But now you know, and we'll play again tomorrow, your College of 97 Rock Knowledge. Well, you'll learn something about one of your favorite songs or favorite artists, or sometimes both. 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Every weekday, workday, a little after 11. That is when we come together to learn. See what I did there? That's radio. Got it?

0: White Steak, and here I go again on 97 Rock. Got another bike night going on at Prohibition. 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
0: And we're going to get to your workforce lunch break coming up here shortly, momentarily, right at noon. 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Let's see where we can go. It's been pretty eclectic lately. I love that, but you know, it can be a tune that's tried and true. Doesn't matter to me. I just want to know what you want to hear.

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0: Little Tush from ZZ Top here. 97 Rock, your workforce lunch break. Right here on the Voice of the Bills. I am Jack, taking your requests on the way for you. He says only women do, but we'll find out. Got a cool request from AC or 4AC. It is also your traditional noontime lunch hour today. It is World Afro Day. If you can grow it, do it. I think it looks great. I don't have one. My hair's terrible. It's World Engineers Day. Thank you for thinking about the world and how it's going to run, engineers. It's National Voter Registration Day. Make sure you are registered. And then when it comes time, make sure you go do it, okay? Thanking all the tech people today. It's National IT Professionals Day. Thanks for keeping work running. Appreciate that. Dare to keep people off drugs. It's Dare Day. Interesting, right? Oh, my God, there's a lot here. I think I might have to come back on some of these. But if you are looking for your traditional noontime lunch hour day today, my friends, it is a glut today. It is a lot. There is a lot to eat today. It is National Linguine Day. You could have some linguine today. You're going to feel full for the rest of the day, but that's okay. It's also National Cheese Toast Day. Don't even try and tell me. There's no difference between that and a grilled cheese. It's Cheese Toast Day. Okay. It is Butterscotch Cinnamon Pie Day today. I've never had one of those. Sounds tasty. Sounds like a ton of sugar. And what might be all of these together. Those are all pretty good, right? On their own. Today is National Double Cheeseburger Day. I have not looked up deals. I did not do that. I do not need any more of those because I could put away three or four of them right now. I don't need to look it up. You know, by the end of this hour, I'm just going to be looking at pictures of double cheeseburgers online.
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0: It is your workforce lunch break. I'm Jack, taking you through your traditional noontime lunch hour here. Double cheeseburger day today, kids. Pick yourself up or get some linguine. It's also linguine day if you want. I'm here taking your requests. 716-210-9797. Who's on the horn?
22: Jerry from Cheektowaga.
0: What up, Jerry? What's going on?
22: Well, I want a deep cut.
0: Okay, I'll see how deep I can cut you. What do you want?
22: How about Alice Cooper? Only women bleed.
0: Let me see if I can fit it, okay?
22: Okay. Thank you.
0: All right, Jer. You got it.
22: Bye-bye.

Aerosmith, Dancing Like a Rag Doll here on 97 Rock, your workforce lunch break. I am your hostess with the mostest. Ooh, I like that. Let's keep going. I've heard it a million times. It makes me think of Beetlejuice. Jackie with you in your traditional noontime lunch hour here. What do we got? Let's go with another request. 716-210-9797. Got a text. Hey, Jim. Kevin from Lewiston. I have the best idea for the lunch request hour. Haven't heard it on the radio in years. He's really setting it up here. How about Come Dancing by the Kinks? Reminds me of my childhood. Please! All in caps, exclamation points. Man, if that's what it suits you, you know, that's what suits you today, then of course, well, let's do it. Come Dancing. It's the Kinks by request on 97 Rock.

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0: Jimmy and all along the Watchtower. It is your workforce lunch break on 97 Rock, the voice of the Bills. Local radio made here in Buffalo. I'm making it. You're making it. I'm going to make some more requests right after the break. We'll also take a look through the magic mirror. Now, I mentioned earlier, it's a very special day today. If you're looking for something for your traditional noontime lunch hour, it's National Double Cheeseburger Day. So, of course, I have been looking at pictures of double cheeseburgers online. You know, that kind of goes hand in hand with a couple other things I'll get to in just a moment. It's National Online Learning Day, so I could be doing that, yet I'm looking at pictures of food again. Because why not? So it's Double Cheeseburger Day, looking at pictures of food. It's Dot Day, if you like dots, cool. It's Felt Hat Day. Okay, it's Get Ready Day. For what? There's a different thing. If I'm getting ready to go fishing, I'm probably not going to be getting something ready in the kitchen. You know what I mean? Tell me what I'm getting ready for. It's Felt Hat Day. It's also Make a Hat Day. No idea. That's a skill. No idea. I always say it's not a liquid lunch here. We don't do that. But it is National Creme de Menthe Day. And that's okay, because nobody's drinking that garbage anyway. If you got a picture, it's National Custom Framing Day. Get a custom frame. And I mentioned earlier, I've spent, you know, around the last half hour, 35 minutes, looking at pictures of double cheeseburgers online. And that kind of works because, well, first of all, National IT Professionals Day. Thank you for making the internet work here at work so I can do that. And also, it is National Google.com Day. Well, look at that. Everything wrapped up with a nice bow. I do love it when a plan comes together.
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2: 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A man by the name of Leon Shulgosh shows up, an anarchist. And he's like, I got questions for you. And then he shot him.
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2: 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They didn't have the main surgeon who they needed at the time. So instead, they had Matthew Mann as a noted gynecologist. 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
0: All right.
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3: So I wasn't shot there.
0: You're 5 centimeters dilated, President.
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0: That's right, and we are nearing the end of your workforce lunch break for this Tuesday. Welcome back, my friends. The show does end occasionally, at least taking the requests do. Wow, I am all over the place today. I'm Jack. Thanks for being here once again, my friends. As I always say, everyone is welcome. Unless you're a hater, then don't even bother trying to come in the door. That's okay. Looking through my magic mirror, my friends, I see everybody out there. I see Chester and Kev and Craig and another Kevin and Randy Boy and Joe and Silver Creek and Jake and Brianna and Jay and 481, who thankfully Thank you, 481. Told me that a cheese toastie is different than grilled cheese. Yes, it's more like open face. And broiled, that does look tasty. And Deanna and Jerry and Sean and Jim and Patty, and actually Jim is where we're going to end up here. But this is what I love about the workforce lunch break. We started the hour with Roy Orbison, and we're going to go here near the end with Jim. He says, truck driver Jim. Oh, he works for Foxy Delivery. Quickest service in town. Yes, they deliver our EOD stuff. Employee of the day. Truck driver Jim would love to hear Screaming in the Night from Crocus. Thanks a lot. We began with Roy. We're going to keep it going with Crocus. That's what I love. We are open for business. It's your workforce lunch break on 97 Rock.

0: 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Got some old school struggles, as in going to school. You know, school's been back in session for at least everybody for about a week now. These are old school struggles that we used to have to do. They don't have to do any of this anymore.
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Bernie and Faithfully 97 Rock, a Tuesday afternoon. I'm Jack, hanging out with you. These are some old school struggles I thought were kind of interesting. If you are of a certain age, honestly, if you are over 20, you probably didn't do any of these. Or you probably did all of these. If you're under 20, probably nothing. All right, they asked older adults. I hate that it says that because I did all of these. I don't consider myself old. All right. Waiting by the phone for a call. Yep. You said you were going to call. That's probably where my time-ness, being on time anal stuff comes from. You said you were going to call at 3. It is now 3:12. We do that quite a bit on the Shred and Reagan Show, waiting for an interview to call. It's like 1 minute later, and I'm already like, boop, beep, boop, boop, boop, boop, boop. I'm calling you because I want to see what the hell you are. We used to write everything down by hand. Yes, and get cramps. We'd research at the library. Awful. Hated it. I could just type it up now and look. Hunting down a payphone. Where are you going to be? Okay. I can't call anybody. I got no way to call. There's no phone here to call. I found one. I don't have a quarter or a dime. Finding out about snow days. Remember, we used to wake up early before all the texting and everything. Wake up early, listen to the radio, or later on, see the crawl on TV. Yeah. Using a manual typewriter is on here. I can remember writing papers. That, I don't mind. That's gone. Because that sucked, man. You screw up once in the middle of, like, the page. Now what are you going to do? I had one of the cool electric ones that you could go back. It really didn't erase it or, like, stamp it out. Oh, what a pain. The last one on here was sharing a party line. That was before me. But I can't. Yeah, man, it was annoying enough when family members would pick up the phone when you're on it. Yeah. Mom, are you listening? Get off the phone.

0: Ozzy, No More Tears. It is 97 Rock. I'm Jack in the 1 o'clock hour. Get to again catch up with our employee of the day today, and that is Brittany Kroll. She was an actress and is an actress, and she helps actors and actresses find gigs as well. And she's got her own local access show. Pretty cool girl. Cool gal, Brittany. And while you got the time here, who do you want to mention today? Who's important?
1: I would like to shout out to my mom, my rockin' dad who plays saxophone, Destiny Ted, Craig Shirley, Peter Johnson, and good old Bruce.
0: Bruce? Who's Bruce?
1: Bruce is a very special friend of mine.
0: And I see.
1: But he knows who he is. He's listening out there.
0: He's the boss. Dad plays sax. He's in local bands still?
1: Yeah, he used to play with Mo Porter. And actually, he's in a brand new band that's debuting this Thursday called Barfly.
0: You get some tunes here, and, well, none of them have sax in them. But next tune I got coming up for you is Billy Idol's Rebel Yell.
1: I absolutely love Billy Idol, and I fell in love with that song from a local band, Tiny Music. How they perform it, I just fell in love with it.

0: Idol and Rebel Yell, another request from Brittany Kroll. She is our employee of the day today, Brittany from Orchard Park. She's an actress. You've probably seen her in many things, like big stuff, like Scream and things like movies like that, a couple horror movies, a couple Hallmark movies. Keep an eye out for Brittany. She's on the way up, but she's also part of the way up. Glad we got her when she's still here. She's our employee of the day today. 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You can get the gift card to the Record Vault in North Tonawanda, a boutique media pop culture experience. You can get the employee of the day plaque from Jar Trophies, the employee of the day t-shirt courtesy of Al Ross Screen Printing and Embroidery. We will deliver all of that courtesy of Foxy Delivery, the quickest service in town to Brittany. And if, you know, you get all that, you get to be on the radio, I'd say life's been good. It's on the way.
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0: 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I mean, just no better payoff, man. 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
2: Now, if this song reminds you of someone, maybe someone named Marianne, then you are right on the nose. 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It is more than a feeling. You're live tune at 2 today. I'm 97 Rock from Boston.

0: Def Leppard and Photograph. It is 97 Rock. It is the voice of the Bills. That's us. 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I'm Jack on the way. We're going to blast off with Elton for a little bit. And then when we come back down to earth, a real hard landing. 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
0: And we're with our Employee of the Day today. 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And Brittany, what do you do for work? 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

Elton John and Rocket Man. It is 97 Rock. We're in the middle of a man twofer. We're going to go from a Rocket Man to a Simple Man. But before we get there, we are going to educate ourselves. I'm Jack, and you know, every weekday, workday in the 2 p.m. hour, I like to learn a little something, something about something, get some knowledge nuggets up inside of my brain. It's usually a running joke, but I always say it, like when we're talking about these kind of things on the Shred and Reagan show, identity theft, things like that. I'm like, take mine. I want to see what they could possibly do with it. Good luck. Good luck opening anything. That's what debt will do to you. Good luck with that. So I thought this is it's pretty funny. I mean, when you have a product or you own a business or whatever, you put your money where your mouth is. You're betting on yourself. Yo, we got the best morning show. This is the best radio station. Like, you're going to put that up against stuff, right? This is my product. Here it is. Great. I truly believe in it. There is a story of somebody that we learned today, someone who truly believed in their product, and it bit him in the ass. So maybe don't believe in yourself. The co-founder of the identity protection firm, LifeLock, once gave out his social security number in ads to prove how effective it was. Okay, that's money where your mouth is, right? Throw it out there. His identity was stolen at least 13 times. Not only did you screw your business, you screwed yourself. The company was fined $12 million for false advertising. Hey, we got your persona and identity locked down. No, you don't. Criminals got way more time to figure something out. Again, I dare you. I dare you to be me. Bills are going to get paid, well, probably about as frequent as they do now.

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1: Second floor, hardware, children's wear, ladies' lingerie. 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Going down.

0: Aerosmith and Love in an Elevator here on 97 Rock. I am Jack, and earlier we learned, as we learned a little something about something, get some knowledge nuggets up at the side of our brain. We do it every weekday workday in the 2 o'clock hour. Co-founder of the identity protection firm LifeLock once gave out his social security number in ads to show how effective it was. It got stolen 13 times, and they ended up getting fined $12 million for false advertising. Let me do this as a public service mention. Because I had a call with a family member yesterday. Okay. Another family member recently had a phone call. And that person said, you know, we think you've been scammed. We think you have something, whatever. Do you know this card? And she said, something along those lines. It ended up being where he then said, well, how much money do you have in your bank account? Because we would like to protect that. We, oh, you would you? Thankfully, they said, I don't feel comfortable giving you that information. Let me say this. This is my public service mention here today, my PSA. To anybody, I don't care if you're a family member, grandma, grandpa, baby, sister, brother, I don't care. If you don't know the phone number, don't answer it. If it's not in your phone by now, don't matter. Don't matter. No institution will ever call you. You might get a text, an alert. Okay. Don't answer the phone. Don't reply to emails you don't know. Don't click on stuff you don't know. And more important, so you did that. Okay, you did that. You did answer it. You did reply. You did click on it. There's nothing wrong with being rude. Okay? Somebody's on your front door. Or somebody's on your front steps, your front door. Knock, knock, knock. No, I don't want it. Well, get out of here. Okay? Hey, I had a guy in the driveway one time. Hey, I'm looking at your roof. And I get the hell out of here. Well, that's rude. Well, I don't want you here. Somebody calls you, hang up on them. Nothing wrong with being rude to protect yourself. Okay, I'll calm down.
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2: 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Suzanne Summers is basically on all four of the drawers. Okay. I mean, it's like a big picture of her.
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0: I'm telling you, nothing wrong with being rude. Somebody's trying to scam you. I mean, they're doing you no favor. Okay, I'm off my soapbox there. Jacket with you. Don't forget, Friday night bike night still going on. Anita West. Every Friday night, Hilltop Inn and Grove. 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

All right, good afternoon. Welcome to the Big Drive Home with normally Megan Carter, but she is on vacation this week. I'm Jixter, and I'll keep you company until 7 o'clock tonight. Here's Tom Petty and the Heartbreakers, 97 Rock.

0: 97 Rock and 96.9, voice of the Buffalo Bills. Big football game this Thursday. What a quick turnaround. But we are ready. And, of course, 97 Rock will have that game on the air because we are the voice of the Bills. Now, if it doesn't rain tonight, we have 97 Rock Bike Night at Prohibition 2020. Yeah. The Michael Hunn Band will be playing. And food, drinks, great time. A lot of great motorcycles out there, too. And I'm not sure. I think Shred's going to be out there tonight. So 97 Rock Bike Night, sponsored by Buffalo Barbecue Quest, your barbecue supply destination. And, of course, 97 Rock. So if it doesn't rain, we'll see you tonight.
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0: 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You're listening to The Big Drive Home with Jixter. Megan Carter is on vacation this week, so that means Nights with Jixter is actually being done by Alessia, and I'm going to get you through this week while Megan Carter is relaxing. A well-deserved vacation for her, and it was her birthday yesterday. So listen up. There's a big concert announcement tomorrow. It's big. Real big. It's scheduled for 10 a.m. Shred and Reagan are going to let you know who's coming. It's big.
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Look at that mama, she got it sticking in the cameraman. Oh, we could have some. And he's up there. What's that? Hawaii

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1: All right, kind of a sad day in classic rock history. Lead singer of the Cars, Rick Ocasek, passed away on this day in 2019. So the 4 Play at 4 is for Rick. He's smiling, looking down on us. 4 Play of the Cars, 97 Rock.

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0: Let the Good Times Roll, 97 Rock and 96.9, the live version of Let the Good Times Roll by the Cars. The foreplay at 4 was in memory of the late, great Rick Ocasek, who passed away on this day back in 2019, a sad day in classic rock history. So we remembered him, and great stuff there by the Cars. Aerosmith is coming up next.
1: Buffalo Bills football.
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1: Hear every game on the voice of the Bills, 97 Rock. Next up, the Highmark home opener against the Detroit Lions Thursday night. Game day starts at 4 with Paul Peck and Kevin Sylvester. Then join Chris Trapasso and Mitch Morse, followed by the play-by-play with Chris Brown, Eric Wood, and Steve Tasker on the voice of the Bills, the mighty 97 Rock.
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Crying. 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

0: 97 Rock and 96.9, Shredding Reagan weekday mornings. And that was the guest who clapped for the Wolfman. 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
2: 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And Love Island was a pretty big show. 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Did they pair anybody up with any sort of lasting result?
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3: 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And he's like, no.
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3: You're just kidding.
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1: Welcome back. I'm Jixter in for Megan Carter, and this is Fleetwood Mac from the Rumours album. Stevie Nicks wrote it, and she sings it. 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
2: I'm 41. 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Like, I don't... 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Absolutely be a dad. First of all, if you're a dad, and let's say you don't like it, you can leave. Like, you can just be like, this isn't for me, I'm not ready. And you can split. We don't love it, you know, but it's precedented. 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You know, the deadbeat dad, that's an American archetype. 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I think it's the Florida State Bird. I think he's getting it changed. Is it happening yet?
0: The 5 o'clock funnies, 97 Rock.

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0: 97 Rock and 96.9, local radio made in Buffalo. Hoping to get bike night off tonight. It's nice out there now, but there is some rain coming into the forecast for this evening. Spotty showers on and off. So hopefully everything will be fine in Orchard Park. Prohibition 2020, Southwestern Boulevard. That's where 97 Rock Bike Night is. The Michael Hunt Band will be entertaining with his all-star cast and a lot of great bikes to check out. And, you know, they got food there and, of course, drinks. So check it out. Hopefully the rain will hold off. And there is some rain in the forecast for Thursday for the home opener and the new Highmark Stadium opener as the Bills take on Detroit. I'll go over the complete forecast for you coming up. But before I do the forecast for you, I got some hearts coming up next.
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0: one of the coolest guys in the rock and roll business that I ever met. I met several cool guys, but one of the coolest is Robin Zander from Cheap Trick. What a great dude. 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So hoping we'll see a Cheap Trick show this summer, because they rock.
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0: 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I'm Jixter in for Megan Carter. Good afternoon to you. And tomorrow morning, as of right now at 10 a.m., there's a big concert announcement that Shred and Reagan will give to you. 10 o'clock tomorrow. You should be excited because it's big.
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1: Welcome back. Tomorrow, a little rain in the morning, and then clouds and sun the rest of the day, a high of 75 degrees. Thursday, some spotty showers. Not sure if it's going to hit Orchard Park or not for the game, but we'll keep you posted. A high of 76 for Thursday. Tomorrow, high of 75, but some rain mostly in the morning, and then it'll be a halfway decent day. 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
2: Rumors spreading around in that Texas town. About the Shaq outside the game. You know what I'm talking about. Just let me know if you wanna go to that home out on the range. They got a lot of nice girls.

extra Led Zeppelin in September, the month of September. Extra Led Zeppelin. Yeah, that was, of course, the Immigrant Song. Here's a nice little breakup song. One of my favorite breakup songs by REO Speedwagon. Crank it up, 97 Rock.

0: 97 Rock and 96.9 local radio made in Buffalo. Black Sabbath there. In music news, Sebastian Bach got a little emotional. They kicked off the 50th anniversary Twisted Sister tour, and Dee Snider can't tour due to some health issues. So Sebastian Bach is the frontman for Twisted Sister now, and he got the nice ovation from the crowd, and he got a little emotional on stage. They kicked off their tour the other night in New Jersey, and that tour will go through December and wrap up in St. Petersburg, Florida. Twisted Sister's 50th year anniversary with Sebastian Bach as the front man. That's got to be pretty cool. All right, when we come back, I'm going to get to a little Twisted Sister a little bit later on. Pink Floyd is up next.
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97 Rock, Jixter in for Megan Carter. And if your name, by any chance, is Roxanne, you probably don't like this song. But most everybody else does. The Police, 97 Rock.

0: 97 Rock at 96.9. If the rain holds off, there is some rain coming in a little bit later on tonight. If the rain holds off in Orchard Park, Bike Night is going to be on at Prohibition 2020, and it's a lot of fun out there. 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
2: And so in studio this morning, we wanted to talk about the place that we're going to hold this year's September show once again. It's the Sportsman's in Buffalo. And Jay, why don't you introduce your dad?
3: You know, happy to have my dad here, Dwayne, that, you know, most people around town know from Sportsman's and from playing around town.
2: All right, what was the one that you tried and it just didn't happen? 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
4: 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I got the biggest loss that I ever had on a show at Sportsman's was a Spirogyra.
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2: It was close?
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4: Yeah, bullshit. Sorry.
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0: All right, welcome back. I'm Jixter in for Megan Carter all week. She is on vacation. So Alessia will be up next. She will do the Nights with Jixter show, sponsored by Delta Sonic. She'll do that. Capable hands of Alessia. She's up next, and she's got some great stories. She always has some great stories for you.

woke last night to the sound of thunder. How far off, I sat and wondered. Started humming a song from 1962. Ain't it funny how the night moves, when you just don't seem to have as much to lose. Strange how the night moves.

0: And just before this, we heard Pat Benatar, who opened up for Bryan Adams this past year for a 97 Rock concert event I was so happy to go to. And I never got to see Pat Benatar and Neil Giraldo before, and I didn't know what to expect, and they blew me away, so I would love to see them again. And Bryan Adams, I've seen before, would see him multiple times, and I think maybe they should flip-flop. Bryan Adams can open up for Pat Benatar. Either way, I'd be super happy to go again, and I'm always looking for my next concert. I always have one lined up, sometimes two in a week. That's just my hobby. If you know me, you know I love going to concerts. I'm Alessia on 97 Rock and 96.9 local radio made in Buffalo, and the voice of the Bills filling in for Jixter Show tonight. We are flip-flopping shows like Pat Benatar and Bryan Adams because Megan's off this week, so we're all helping each other out. And the show sponsored by Delta Sonic, by the way. So keep it here. We'll talk more about some concerts because we do have a big one that's coming, and that's all I can say.
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I'm really regretful I did not get to go to that Bills Mafia boat parade because it looked like so much fun. And I think boat season is pretty much wrapped up. But I do love going by the water, even when it's not super hot out. Because right now, there are so many beautiful sunsets. And ice cream season just never really ends. 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Too many to name, but I'll definitely be bouncing around.

0: 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This week, can you even believe it's here? Thursday night. 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
0: Yeah, I know Jixter sounds a little different tonight. 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